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0: This Hispanic Heritage Month, 103.7 KISS FM está celebrando. We're celebrating the people and ideas that changed the world. And this one's about Milwaukee's own Anthony and Sergio Pettis, brothers who grew up on the city's south side and went on to become two of the most accomplished fighting brothers in the MMA. For these hermanos, winning belts is a family business embedded deep in the community. And that's just one story. Hispanic history is full of innovators, dreamers, and leaders, líderes, whose impact is felt to this day. And Russ Darrow Automotive Group proudly supports Hispanic Heritage Month. 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

0: It's Allie, and I'm here with Stephanie Valecci, an ELS teacher with Racine School District, who was recently diagnosed and treated for breast cancer. Stephanie, I can't imagine what getting diagnosed with breast cancer feels like.
1: It's a really difficult thing to hear. I was diagnosed at 41 a couple years ago, and I never expected it. I had went in for a routine screening when I was 40, so I highly recommend early detection and everyone getting their screenings. And everything was clear. I have no breast cancer in my family history, so...
0: Wow.
1: 1 year later, when I had my another annual screening at 41, I had then got a call that we needed to do a biopsy, which had then resulted in finding out I had stage one cancer. I was completely unexpected that I was diagnosed, but early detection is absolutely key.
0: We walk for Stephanie and all of our friends and family who have been diagnosed with breast cancer. 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

0: This Hispanic Heritage Month, 103.7 KISS FM está celebrando. We're celebrating the people and ideas that changed the world. And this one's about Guillermo González Camarena, an engineer born in Guadalajara, Mexico, who at just 23 years young patented a system for color television. Su invención would help push TV from the black and white days to the whole new world it is today. And that's just one story. Hispanic history is full of innovators, dreamers, and leaders, líderes, whose impact is felt to this day. And Russ Darrow Automotive Group proudly supports Hispanic Heritage Month. 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

0: It's Allie, and I spoke with Chris Brown from the Milwaukee Fire Department about why it's important for him to be at the More Than Pink Walk for Susan G. Komen every year.
1: When you work for the fire department, the reality is that every single day you see somebody on what is probably one of their darkest moments, one of their worst days. 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
0: Can't you need the wins. 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
1: 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Dad, I'm on the way. 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

0: This Hispanic Heritage Month, 103.7 KISS FM está celebrando. We're celebrating the people and ideas that change the world. And this one's about Milwaukee's own Anthony and Sergio Pettis, brothers who grew up on the city's south side and went on to become two of the most accomplished fighting brothers in the MMA. For these hermanos, winning belts is a family business embedded deep in the community. 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

0: here with Nikki Golzinski, whose mom fought a breast cancer diagnosis for over 15 years. Walk us through your journey with a mom who was struggling with breast cancer.
1: So my mom was diagnosed with breast cancer at age 33.
0: Wow.
1: And she battled that for 15 years before she lost her life when she was 44.
0: I can't imagine having a mom battling breast cancer for 15 years through a lot of your childhood, too.
1: Yeah, it was honestly my entire childhood, if you think about it.
0: Mm-hmm.
1: But my mom was, throughout all of that, she remained incredibly positive. She never stopped loving us. Like, she was a normal mom, just like us, right?
0: Mm-hmm.
1: And so that's honestly why I got involved with Komen, because I thought this is a way to honor my mom, help other people, and then it would be something that she would be incredibly proud of at the same time.
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0: 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We're celebrating the people and ideas that change the world. And this one's about Guillermo González Camarena, an engineer born in Guadalajara, Mexico, who at just 23 years young, patented a system for color television. 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
1: 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Dad, I'm on the way. 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We go meet this Benson kid.
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0: It's Allie, and I'm here with Stephanie Valecci, an ELS teacher with Racine School District who was recently diagnosed and treated for breast cancer. Stephanie, I can't imagine what getting diagnosed with breast cancer feels like.
1: It's a really difficult thing to hear. I was diagnosed at 41 a couple years ago, and I never expected it. I had went in for a routine screening when I was 40, so I highly recommend early detection and everyone getting their screenings. And everything was clear. I have no breast cancer in my family history, so...
0: Wow.
1: 1 year later, when I had my another annual screening at 41, I had then got a call that we needed to do a biopsy, which had then resulted in finding out I had stage one cancer. I was completely unexpected that I was diagnosed, but I mean, that's why early detection is absolutely key.
0: We walk for Stephanie and all of our friends and family who have been diagnosed with breast cancer. 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

0: Hispanic Heritage Month, 103.7 Kiss FM está celebrando. We're celebrating the people and ideas that change the world. And this one's about Milwaukee's own Anthony and Sergio Pettis, brothers who grew up on the city's south side and went on to become two of the most accomplished fighting brothers in the MMA. For these hermanos, winning belts is a family business embedded deep in the community. 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
1: It's time to find out. Am I the jerk?
3: Look what you did, you little jerk.
4: All right, so am I the jerk for bringing my crying toddler to a staff

0: screaming. I tried giving my kids snacks, didn't work. Mm-hmm. Toys, no. Holding them made it worse. Eventually, I'm standing in the back of the conference room, bouncing my screaming toddler while everyone else was trying to discuss work. One of my coworkers finally said, "Is there a reason you didn't just zoom into this?" I'm the one who would turn around and scream that in the middle of a meeting. Yes, I would. Right. I said, "Well, I wanted to be there in person because I thought it would be more productive, and we seem to have an open door kid policy, you know, family first." But that didn't seem to be the right answer. I think it's unfair because parents always can't control when their kids melt down. But they're saying the issue isn't that my toddler cried. It's that I voluntarily brought my toddler to an in-person work meeting when I had the option to attend from home. But we're a family first kind of business. So am I the jerk for bringing my crying toddler to a staff meeting when everyone else does it? I could have stayed home and zoomed in. Mm-hmm. I thought we were all about family around here.
1: Mm-hmm. No, I get it.
0: Signed. It's a guy. It was a dad.
1: It was a dad.
0: It was a dad. It wasn't even a mom. Signed, Exhausted Eric.
1: Okay. Mm-hmm. So dad's trying to do his business, trying to do his thing, be a good dad. But when you have the option to be virtual, guy.
0: Yeah, what are you doing? Mm-hmm. Why did you bring your kid into the work meeting? I don't care how much family first stuff it is. You have an option to not be there with your kid, and you chose the one with the kid? What am I missing here?
1: Sure.
0: You just wanted to show face? Is he the brown noser in the building?
1: That's kind of what it feels like.
0: What the heck?
1: Like you wanted to
0: look at me, everybody.
1: Look at me being the single dad or whatever it is, or like look at how hard my day is. Like I'm balancing all these things and I'm bringing my kid to work. And the truth is, that's why these Zoom meetings happen on Zoom, so that when these instances hit, we can say, "Hey, y'all, sorry, gotta hop on Zoom. I got my kid with me. Mm-hmm. They're wailing. I need to be able to mute." You can't mute a child in person.
0: No,
1: I've had it happen. I've been in meetings. I've had to bring the kids, right? And you're like, "This is not how I wanted this to go."
0: Mm-hmm. It's very awkward. Yeah, I don't know why you would bring them in when there's a Zoom other than just show off and be like, "Look at my life." Or you just, maybe in person is for you and you hate Zooms though.
1: Sure.
0: That could be.
1: But then you also need to know when to bow out of a meeting, right? Mm-hmm. If you're in person, you need to bring the child. Cool. This isn't a solution. But the second that baby starts crying, we out of there.
0: Yeah,
1: it's like being at a restaurant. If your kid is wailing and crying and we all enjoying a meal at a restaurant, mm-hmm. I'm expecting you to figure something out with that kid. Take them out, move them around, do something.
0: Yeah.
1: But if they're not going to stop crying, you need to exit.
0: Absolutely. What do you guys think? 414-533-1037. Exhausted Eric brought his toddler to a work meeting that was also on Zoom. Man, we have these things all the time where you can either be on Zoom or in person. And people that don't have kids go on Zoom like they need to be at home. I'm like, your kids are in school. Why are you on Zoom?
2: My dog had a vet appointment today, so I zoomed in.
1: Okay.
0: It's so true.
1: Come on, son. You know
0: that is the kind of crap they say.
1: So is the dog parents.
0: It's always the dog. Hey, leave us alone. Doug, don't listen.
1: I'm a dog parent too.
0: Doug, don't listen to him.
1: You're a real parent though, so it kind of doesn't count for you. You know what I mean?
0: Doug's watching you with one eye open. All right. What do you guys think? Is he the jerk for bringing his toddler to a meeting he could have been on Zoom for? Oh, geez. All the lines are lit up right now. Okay. All right. Well, we're going to talk to you guys next.

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1: You get to be our moral compass.
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1: It's time to find out. Am I the jerk?
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4: 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I mean, they're there, but you can tell people are just getting up, man.
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4: 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I just realized that all three of them bought tickets and were there.
5: This is true.
4: I'm excited. The Am I the Jerk today involves a man, Eric, who brought his toddler to a meeting that he could have been on for Zoom. And he said, well, I just like being in person. It's a family first kind of place, but his toddler had a meltdown and he stayed through the whole meeting.
5: You let that kid cry during the meeting and you said, I'm a good dad.
4: Dang. You know what? Let's start with Eric in Hartford, who is not a theme song holder, but his wife Sarah is.
5: That's right.
4: And they were at our live show last night. Good morning, Eric.
6: Good morning, Allie and DZ. And not to be confused with exhausted Eric, because I got no toddlers.
5: He said, I got energy, Eric. I'm energy, Eric.
4: He
5: okay?
4: said, my kids are old and I'm old, so let me live.
6: I got no energy after last night. We stayed after, had a couple drinks, talked to some of the other regulars. It was a good time, but
4: Thank you for coming. Awesome. No, Eric, thank you to you and Sarah for supporting us and coming. All the money went to Susan G. Komen and the charity. So thank you for coming out and seeing us last night.
6: It was a good time. A lot of laughs. So it was fun.
4: Aw, that makes me happy. Well, which way are you going, jerk or not the jerk?
6: I'm going jerk. I mean, if you got an opportunity, I've never had a job where I had the option to do a Zoom meeting type stuff.
4: Sure.
6: Where I could just stay home and do that.
4: We do, and I will admit, we're very, very spoiled, and we should never take that for granted. Yes.
6: Yeah, it's one of those things. Yeah, jerk. I mean, for the simple fact that if you can stay home, you got a toddler, stay home, because at least at home you got that option.
4: Yeah.
6: If the kid is acting up, you can get him a tablet, you can get him like a little snack, put the TV on, the cartoons from him or
5: push
6: her,
5: him, tell him to be quiet.
6: Just fine. Yeah, tell him to be quiet.
5: You know, like you could go mute for a second and give him a stare and be like,
6: give him that look. Yeah. Give him that look.
4: Yeah. I wouldn't even get on the Zoom. I would have quit the whole meeting with me when my kids were toddlers, Eric. Admit it. You know what I'm talking about. You'd be like, screw it. I can't even make the Zoom at this point. They're driving me crazy.
5: I'm leaving. This is too
6: much. I got family issues right now.
5: Right.
4: Yeah, exactly. Speaking of family first, I'm out of this meeting.
6: Yeah, I'm out.
4: Oh, man. All right, Eric. Well, thanks for calling. Thanks for coming to our live show last night.
5: Y'all are the best, man. Appreciate it.
4: Bye.
5: He says, jerk. Peace, man. Have a
4: I think
5: great
4: he's
5: day.
4: Saying bye to somebody. He's pushing somebody out of the car.
5: Oh.
4: Yeah, definitely jerk. All right, let's go to Christina with the blue hair.
5: She was also there.
7: Yep. Hey, you guys. Good morning.
4: Good morning. Thanks for coming to our live show last night, Allie and DZ Live.
7: Thank you. I felt so good when I hugged you.
5: It felt right, girl.
7: You have no idea the amount of hugs you give, and people do not smell good. but anyways, he is the jerk.
4: Mm-hmm.
7: When he said that the parents before bring kids in an emergency situation, he gave himself the answer.
4: Yeah.
7: That's an emergency situation.
4: Yeah.
7: For all the men online that, you know, single dad, good husband dad, your toddler is going to react better at home in their comfort zone.
5: Yep.
7: If you take them to an office where everything's stale and boring and there's nothing for them to do,
4: Christina, even adults

0: mother board in the adult.
1: I was just gonna say, Hal, if you take me to your meeting, I'm gonna act out.
2: I'm also gonna throw a tantrum.
1: What is wrong with you?
0: And I'm 40.
2: You will also end up in the back carrying me. Yes,
0: that's hysterical.
1: That man should have stood up, said I'm sorry, got on the Zoom on his phone right then and there, as he walked back to his car and went home.
2: Yep.
0: Dang, well, you're right. Two jerks in a row now. All right, Christina with the blue hair.
1: We go to work to escape kids. What is he doing?
0: That part. When my kids were little all the time, I'd be like, I just want to go to work and get away from these kids. You guys don't understand. Yes. It's a break.
2: I love it.
1: My best friend works from home now, and she's like, I loved it at first, but now, oh my God, I just want to go back to the office.
0: Yeah, I remember COVID.
1: It is a lot.
0: Hell to the no.
1: Yes. Yes. Oh my God, never again.
0: No, never
1: again.
0: I'm
1: on my way to work now.
0: Okay.
1: Bye, kids.
2: No
1: Bye.
2: Babies.
0: Christina, hey, thanks for calling. We love you.
1: Love you guys.
2: Love you
1: Had
2: back.
1: Fun last night. Aww. Bye.
0: Loved everybody that showed up for our live show, Allie and DZ Live last night. So much fun. So two jerks, one's left. He was sitting in the front row last night. Chris from Greenfield.
2: Brave soul.
0: And he participated in the show.
3: What up, Allie, DZ? Good morning. Buenos dias. How y'all doing this morning?
2: Buenos dias, bro. Wifey had a little date night in there.
0: How you doing, Chris?
3: For sure.
0: How you doing?
3: I'm doing great. Had a great time. Had an even better night, you know what I'm saying? But, you know.
0: Okay. Well, Chris was part of the show. We had him come up for Am I the Jerk? And when it was his time to come up for Am I the Jerk, he went to the bathroom, you guys. And so we were live in the middle of the show, and his wife's going,
2: where'd he go?
0: He went to the bathroom.
2: Too good. No, it was too good. It was awesome that you guys came through, man, and awesome to even have you a part of the show.
0: Mm-hmm. Thanks for coming.
3: For sure. Yeah, we appreciate y'all showing us a great time as expected. Didn't expect anything less.
0: We're glad you came. Which way are you going for Am I the Jerk today?
3: You know how we do around here, Allie. We do clean sweeps, and he's definitely the jerk in this situation. Hey, I get it. You know, single parent, you got your things you got to do. But, you know, given that he was offered the choice to do a Zoom, come on. You got a toddler. You got a baby. You know that's not going to be there. Just like the last caller said, they're going to be way more comfortable in their environment.
0: Right.
3: You would have been way more comfortable knowing that you don't got to worry about that baby acting out. We all know them babies. Spaz out, and the moment they do, there is no reeling them in.
2: Ding.
3: I get it. You had to do your dad thing, but that wasn't the time. And if your job really is that serious to where, you know, they're putting that before your family, then, hey, I don't know. Maybe you got something to figure out, but definitely could have chose a different route.
2: Yep.
0: Yeah, Emily in East Troy put a comment on Facebook on our stream, said, yeah, he's the jerk. Should have Zoomed with the kid instead of being the kid in the physical meeting. Also, what happened to Find the Five? Emily, another topic for another day.
2: At the next live show, we might have a whole segment on that, bro.
0: Yeah, exactly.
2: 100%. I feel like this dad was trying to martyr himself in the situation, look like super dad with the cape on.
0: Look
2: at me taking care of my kid coming into work when I'm sorry, guy. We don't need all that. We see you. We know you're a dad. Well, go be a dad and actually let the meeting flow.
0: And mom energy is we help with kids and all that, but you bring your kid into a meeting you could have been on Zoom with, I'm going to be irritated. I'm going to be like, dude, I'm not giving you my mom energy right now because you should be at home on Zoom.
2: There's helping
0: now,
2: and
0: give me
2: then
0: the
2: there's
0: kid.
2: Hurting. A mom would have been present enough to understand, like, why would I bring the kid in if I don't have to? I'm not going to make my life harder. Mm-hmm. It's the dad going, I don't actually usually
0: it's
2: do
0: not
2: this,
0: so, bad.
2: So I'm going to bring him in. Yep. Mm-hmm. I don't actually usually take care of these kids.
0: Yep. Yeah. Mm-hmm. All right, Chris. Well, thanks for calling, and thanks for coming to the live show last night.
3: Of course. Thanks again, y'all. We appreciate y'all.
0: Bye.
1: Love, bye, guys. Have a good day.
2: Knew wifey was there.
0: Of course. She actually let him talk.
1: I ran into the room.
2: Y'all are the best, man. Much
0: She's
2: love.
0: So funny. All right, thanks for calling, guys. Love you.
3: Love you too.
0: Bye. Josefina said, jerk, for sure. Alt options, yet still chose to go in. Yeah.
2: Thank you.
0: That's what makes him icky, dude.
2: Thank you. Why do that to yourself?
0: I don't know. And then shout out to Olivia, who commented and said, please do another live show. I unfortunately couldn't make it, but I would love to see you guys live. Aw, maybe so. Maybe we will.
2: We'll roll the dice, but chances are high on that one, y'all.
0: Yeah, we had so much fun last night, and thank you to everyone who came. I think we raised over $2,000 for our walk next weekend.
2: We had well over 100 people.
0: That's a lot.
2: 100 people. You do the math. Let's just call it 105 times 25. You do that math.
0: It was awesome. We'll definitely try to do another one.

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1: Buenos dias.
0: I was just telling DZ I saw a cop trying to hide on my way to work this morning, and I thought it was funny. I'm like, I see you hiding in the bushes.
1: You ain't fooling nobody.
0: You're not working. I don't know what you're doing, but you're not working.
1: You're not a branch, my guy. I see your trunk.
0: I see you. They were literally like hidden on this like side residential street, like in these trees, but it was so bad, only one side was hidden.
1: Right. Where you're like, okay, so you're only hiding from that side of the road, not this side?
0: I want to be like, if you want to talk on the phone or do paperwork, go back to the station so they can see you, man.
1: If you're trying to nap, go somewhere else.
0: Go somewhere they know you're doing it, man.
1: That's funny. No, that's too funny.
0: So anyway, that's my new mission. If I see cops hiding in bushes on my way to work.
1: Do you flash people on the other side, like with your high beams?
0: No.
1: Let them know?
0: No.
1: I still do that.
0: But I appreciate them doing it to me.
1: Yeah.
0: I did flash someone yesterday morning because they had no lights on. And it's dark now in the morning.
1: Oh, yeah. You got to do that. You can't. Mm-hmm.
0: And they turned them on, thank God. Because I always go, I hope they know what I'm saying.
1: Right.
0: Immediately came on, though.
1: If your lights are on and somebody's flashing the high beams, that means there's a cop.
0: Exactly.
1: And if your lights are off and they're flashing the high beams, that means your lights was on.
0: Yes, thank you. And if you don't know how to figure that out, I guess you're a big dum-dum.
1: Go back to driving school, gang.
0: All right, well, the question of the day is coming up next. We have more Fright Fest tickets for you to Six Flags Great America and Doja Cat tickets after 8. So nothing stops around here.
1: Nah,
0: school starts and we're all going.
1: Yeah, buddy.
0: So the question of the day coming up next.

0: Your body's awake, but your brain isn't. Allie and DZ get your brain going with a question of the day.
1: Okay, would you return money if you found it on the street? Don't lie, because a lot of you wouldn't, and I'm going to tell you how I know this. Because, let me get my investigator glasses on.
2: Get them readers on.
1: My Nancy Drew glasses. Somebody posted on Reddit, there's a Milwaukee thread, and this was what I saw. They said, just lost $200 in cash.
2: Ooh, 200?
1: 6 minutes ago near MSOE / Kilbourn. It flew out of my pocket while riding a scooter home. If you were so lucky, to find it, I'd really love to get it back. Thanks. Smiley face emoji.
2: That's crazy.
1: And then the comments had me dead. The comments were things like, turn it, I called it, into something real. New, like, you get 50, this is your money now, mm-hmm, you know? Mm-hmm. I mean, it's bad.
2: Well, and here's the thing. How do you know that 200 stayed together? For all we know, them hundreds or whatever, the 50s, however much you had denomination-wise, mm-hmm, that all split when it fell out your pocket in the wind. Now two randos found $100 in separate corners and went, dang, look at my lucky day.
1: Thank you.
2: Doubt that $200 stayed together, gang. I'm so sorry.
1: Nobody is going to return. Are you going to return this? You found $200 and then you see it on Reddit? No, that's long gone, dude.
2: It would be 100% situational for me, because this used to happen to me and my mother all the time.
1: What do you mean?
2: My mother's a serial money loser. She, dog, I can't tell you how many times $100, $50, something she just gotten paid for,
1: yeah,
2: falling out her pocket because she never keeps money in the same consistent pocket. So when sometimes we'd get lucky, it would happen that, yeah, my mom would drop some money and we'd turn around and be like, did anybody? And somebody would courteously go, yeah, hey, I actually just found it. I was coming in to return it, bro.
1: Yeah.
2: If you're walking in and you could clearly tell.
1: That's nice that people did that.
2: It just fell somewhere in a store. Maybe you could catch me returning it to the front.
1: Mm-hmm.
2: Maybe.
1: Maybe.
2: If I'm out on the street random, in public.
1: No, you're never going to get that money back.
2: Never.
1: I feel like I try to do the right thing and give money back if I see it or turn it in appropriate places. But $200, but here's the next question. So you find $200 and you see the Reddit. Somebody. Now this is the real question of the day. Now I'm coming for you. You find the $200. An hour later, you go home and you see on Reddit somebody lost $200 near MSOE in Kilbourn where you found it.
2: I don't be on social media that much, so chances
1: here we go.
2: Chances are I wouldn't have seen it.
1: Go to the phones. You're so full of it right now. All of a sudden, you didn't see it. Hi, Kiss. Who's this?
3: Good morning. It's G.
1: Oh, G.
2: What up? Get your song right. Call 5 days in a row.
1: Lori, good morning.
3: Good morning. Buenos dias.
2: Epa.
1: So you lose $200, you know, or somebody does, and then you find it and you see it on Reddit an hour later. Are you truly giving that $200 back?
3: Hell to the no.
1: Thank you for keeping it real.
3: And anybody that says they would is a liar.
1: I feel like so, too. Who's
3: because
1: taking it back,
3: you know,
1: at that
3: what?
1: Point?
3: Let's be fair. We've all lost some kind of cash.
2: Yep.
3: Nobody gives it back to us. Mm-hmm. We've all been raised with finders, keepers, losers, weepers.
1: That was the land of cash, but now
3: it's different. If somebody right in front of me drops the money,
2: and
3: see it. I will immediately tell them.
2: Yo, right.
3: Mm-hmm. Some random, just I found $200 out of the blue. There's nobody around that I see, and nobody's seeing me pick it up. Mm-hmm. Hell no, that's dinner that night.
2: Well, and think about it. In the age of social media and all these influencers, somebody could just assume and be like, I thought it was a find the cash little thing where somebody stashed it, and I was the lucky one to stumble upon it.
1: Yeah,
2: crazy.
1: Right. That you really have to justify in your mind that somebody left that money for you. Give me a break.
2: No, not for me, for anybody.
1: Oh, lucky here.
2: You ain't seen like the find the cash MKE or like find the cash. Like, so you could just justify.
3: You never know.
2: Wow.
3: Maybe Mr. Beast was in town.
2: Right. Okay. You know what I mean? Like, people be throwing money around all the time.
1: Lori, we're going to the next caller, because that's nonsense. Because you know when Mr. Beast is in town, and you don't just find money flying through the air when it's hidden through the Milwaukee hide thing. So
2: yeah,
1: knock it off.
2: Usually not.
1: Both of you, goodbye.
3: Love you guys. Have a good day.
1: Love you. Let's go see what else everybody would do. I'm going to open our text 414-533-1037. The phones are going crazy, so let's go to another one. Why not? Screw it. Hi, Kiss. Turn your radio down. Who's this?
4: This is Amber in Milwaukee.
1: Hey, girl.
2: Good, Amber.
1: How are you?
4: I am great. I just had to call because this actually happened to me when I was a kid.
1: No.
4: And I'm a And I'm a teacher now, so I always tell my students, when we were at the Grand Avenue, mm-hmm. and my mom found like $100 on the ground, and she turned it in, mm-hmm. and she, like, they were like, well, if somebody claims it, you know, we'll give it. So a month later, she ended up getting it. So that always stuck with me.
2: Thank you.
4: Right.
1: Wow. So, I would have thought somebody at the mall would have stolen it before they gave it back. That was so nice.
2: You really
4: I know, exactly.
1: Know. Shout out Grand Avenue.
4: Yeah, so like as a teacher, I always like tell kids that too. It's like such good karma to like turn stuff in. Mm-hmm. So I just always do because I learned that at an early age that you should.
1: It's the do unto you, like, you know, do it to others like you want to be done unto yourself. And if you want someone to return your money, karma would say return the money you find if you ever want that to happen to you.
2: But that's like I'm
4: literally
2: saying.
4: Literally. Mm-hmm. And
2: you're
4: finding
2: it in the street, not at the store. At the store, that's situational. It'd be situational. If I'm walking into a store, I'd go, maybe somebody just dropped this. If it's just on the street out here in Milwaukee, pocket!
1: What were you going to say, Amber?
4: Yes, but I was going to say, like, literally, but still reaping and sowing. I just feel like I always get stuff back if I lose it, like always. So I just feel like if you do it, it's going to come back to you. So I just would, I think, if I found it on the ground.
1: Wow.
4: If there was somebody to turn it into. Now, if there's not anybody, then I wouldn't. But, like, if it's the next day and...
1: You're
4: somebody like knows the denominations and they're like, this was my money, like I definitely would give it to them. That's terrible. What if it's their rent?
1: You're a better person than Anna from Milwaukee. She said, hell no, finders keepers.
2: If you pay $200 for rent, you're lucky, G.
1: Amber, thanks for calling and sharing your story. And I think you're right.
4: I love you guys.
1: Love you.
2: Bye. Have a great day.
1: Something about your childhood experience, how they are just concreted into your mind. Like she's talking about how she chooses to live her life based on one experience where her mom taught her a good lesson, you know? Somebody texted in and said, yes, actually, someone at the movie theater I work at dropped $170. I turned it in. I would hope someone would do the same for me. Aww.
2: You would hope.
1: Says, I have a conscience. Yeah, that helps.
2: Good.
1: Go to another line. Why not? Screw it. Hi, Kiss. Who's this?
2: They dropped.
1: Oh, fine. Hi, Kiss FM. Who's this?
2: Oh, they dropped too. Yeah, we'll just keep going.
1: Hi, Kiss. Who's this?
5: Autumn in Berlin.
1: Hey. Good morning, Autumn.
5: Good morning.
2: Hey, 5 days in a row.
1: Thanks for coming to our live show on Sunday night. Allie and DZ live in front of an audience. We were so happy to see you in the front row, girl.
5: It was a blast.
1: We loved having you there. Thank you for coming. So you find, okay, so the story is somebody dropped, what did I say? Was it 100 or 200?
2: No, it was $200 out the pocket.
1: Outside of MSOE in Kilbourne. This is on Reddit. You might have seen it. And they were asking, if anybody finds it, please bring it back. And I'm like, okay, so you find it and then you see the post. Are you taking it back? Give me a break.
2: Come on.
5: First off, happy first day of autumn.
2: This is true. It is the first day of fall, y'all.
1: It's the 22nd. Yeah. Happy first day of fall.
5: But no, I would be keeping it because I don't go on Reddit. I don't even know how to do Reddit.
1: No, that's not the question. The question is, you see it. You see it on Facebook, then.
2: If you see it. If you see it on Facebook. You're keeping it regardless. You're ignoring the post.
5: Because you can't guarantee. You know, I could have. There could be six people that have lost $200. Who's to say it's the right person?
2: True. No, that's true. But they can justify. They can explain. They can say, hey, it was at this corner at MSOE. It was $200. It fell out of my pocket for a scooter. And they could literally prove that it was their money. You're still not doing it?
5: I'm sorry. I'm passing through.
2: Gang. Hey, you're keeping it a buck. I like. Or keeping it $200 technically.
1: Dang. All right. Autumn said, absolutely not. No way.
2: Love you.
1: All right. Thank you, Autumn.
2: Love you.
1: Bye. Susan in Milwaukee texted in. She said, I've turned money into the police department that was found in the parking lot of my apartment building. Well, that was nice.
2: That's like saying you would find money and go, hey, Facebook, I found $200. Is it yours? Does somebody on Facebook's going to go, yeah, it's mine.
1: Yeah. Brenna in Milwaukee said, what you put out into the universe, you get back. Also, it just feels good. That's true. Just do something nice for people because it feels good to actually do the right thing.
2: I'd consider it a donation. Donations are good too.
1: Knock it off. What is wrong with you?
2: I love money.
1: Go to the phone. Screw it. We're going back. The phones are all lit up again. Hi, Kiss. Who's this?
6: Hi, this is Don.
1: Hey.
2: Don, morning.
1: What city are you calling from this morning?
6: New Berlin.
1: Oh, well, good morning. Hope it's not the
6: comp. How's it going?
1: I saw it. It's going great. It's going really good. No, so would you give back the money if you found it on the street and then on social you saw someone say, hey, I lost this money? Would you actually do that?
6: So this is a true story. I was in high school working at Menards, and one of my shifts, they asked me to go out and clean the parking lot. So I'm walking up and down the aisles, and I found one of those leather zip-up money bags that say, like, Bank One on the side of it.
2: Oh, like a bank bag. You found a bank bag.
1: No way.
6: Yeah. Swear to God. So I pick it up, and I was going to throw it in the garbage, but it had some weight to it. And I opened it up, and it had a fat cash. Fat cash.
1: You're joking.
2: Somebody was about to make a deposit or just got a withdrawal.
1: You're joking.
6: I was going to, I'm like, what do I do with this? Like, you know, like, my heart's beating because I'm 16 years old, and I have this stack of cash.
1: Yeah.
6: But looking through it, it had a credit card, a driver's license, and a checkbook.
2: Okay, okay, okay. So it was somebody's phone wallet.
6: I turned it into my manager because it had proof of identification.
2: Got it.
6: Right? So if somebody came in and said, hey, I lost this, they can say my driver's license is in there. It's got proof of ownership. So I turned it in.
1: Yeah, you didn't want to get busted as like a thief then when you have their ID and all these things.
6: But it paid off for me because when she came and claimed it, she actually gave me like $250 for turning it in.
2: Ooh, a little reward.
1: That's nice. Like a good deed for doing the right thing. I love
6: but
1: it.
6: If I didn't have proof of ownership, I don't know what I would have done.
2: He said, hey, loyalty's tested a little bit if I don't know what your face looks like.
1: Seriously. Do we know how much money was inside of it? Do you know how much was in that bag?
6: I want to say it was over $1,000.
2: Had to have been to give him $250, G.
6: But... yeah, she was actually, it was right around Christmas time, and from what I understand, she was there to buy gift cards for her employees with the cash. So, yeah, it all worked out. It was a good deal.
1: Dang.
6: But yeah, I turned it in.
1: Oh, well, good for you. Yeah, good thing Menards hired you. You were clearly a good hire, good employee, okay?
2: Right.
1: Hey, which Menards did you work at? Which location before we let you go?
6: Highway 100 in West Dallas.
1: Yes, that's my Menards. Thanks
6: it
1: for
6: used
1: calling.
6: To be a lot better when I worked there.
2: Ah, this guy throwing shade. He said, once I left, it went downhill.
1: Save big money at Menards. I did that so they wouldn't get mad at us in case they heard what you said and they advertised. Okay, thanks.
2: Hey, then we better be hitting, bro. Later, appreciate your call, man.
1: One more time. Big money at Menards. They can't be mad at us now. I sang the song twice on the morning show.
2: Of course not.
1: All right. Well, thank you to everyone who texted in. Ming from Milwaukee said, my son, 6-year-old son at the time, was given $100. I told him to give it back. We didn't say given. We said found.
2: Yeah.
1: Why are you making people give money back?
2: If because you was given the money, you better take the money.
1: Oh, it says because I would want a kid to give my son his money back if he gave away money for no reason. Oh,
2: some kid at school must have been just handing out hundreds. Birthday money or something. And okay.
1: You did the right thing. Thank you.
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0: 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Or he might make it worse. 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
1: Somebody doesn't know if they're the drama. Should I join the drama? Yes, you should.
2: But it makes sense. Hold on, wait. What's the drama, though?
1: Let me hear it
2: first.
1: That's
2: it. That's exactly it. It makes sense. Allie and DZ. So about a month ago, I started working a new job at a restaurant. And at first, I'll be honest, the vibes with my coworkers were immaculate. They're all in their early to mid-20s, and I've been practically ready to invite them to my future wedding that doesn't exist. But cue the twist. Behind closed doors, this is an absolute reality TV show level chaos. The second we get a break or are left unsupervised for 2 seconds without a rush or something, the trash talking begins and everyone starts throwing each other under the bus like it's an Olympic sport.
1: Sounds fun.
2: A lot of trash talking going on. She goes, since I'm new, I've been playing it cool, biting my tongue so hard that I could taste the copper. Whenever someone tries to bait me into the drama, I've been successfully able to dodge it by changing the subject because I know the golden rule. If they're talking trash to you, they're definitely talking trash about you, especially when you're not around.
3: Oh, please.
2: But staying completely neutral is turning into a full-time cardio workout, and I'm reaching a breaking point. Quitting's not an option. The money is divine, and the hours fit around my school schedule perfectly. And still, the nonstop backstabbing is driving me crazy. Am I supposed to dive headfirst into the fire, grab some popcorn, start spilling all this tea, or do I keep my head down and pretend I'm still invisible? How on earth do I navigate this mess?
1: Yikes.
2: So they want to know if they should keep the peace, avoid the total work drama, or become a part of the drama.
1: Sounds like they're already avoiding it, and they're deciding if they want to get involved in it.
2: Thank you for saying that, because that's exactly what's going down, G. They're going, okay, it's becoming so hard. People are constantly trying to talk, and I'm hating it. I mean, why not jump in feet first? You're still new. Mm-hmm. You're still new, so arguably people are maybe reaching for something. They're trying to see where you fit and what place you're kind of into. They're trying to gauge your interest and how interesting you are.
1: Why would you want these people in your wedding, though, if you just met them and you're already talking about their character in an email to a radio station? You're like, but they're going to be in my wedding, but I don't know. They talk trash.
2: You know these young 20s be loving hard and heavy and fast and even with friends, right? So let's just say you do start dipping into the drama. There's ways you could listen without speaking, right? You could let people talk the trash that they want to talk and not be a part of the trash talking, if you will. You could be an open ear. You can go, listen, I'm not the one. I don't be spilling tea and I don't be talking trash, but I will hear you out all day long if that's what you want. Because if you don't want to get involved, don't get involved. If you do get involved, you're going to give people a reason to start talking trash about you. Now, staying objective and listening to people talk tea, that's all day. Girl this, girl that. Oh my God, baby, listen. I'm here for the tea. That immaculate vibes are fantastic. Everybody loves a little bit of drama. Nobody wants to be a part of it.
1: I do, actually. Speak for yourself. Somebody said, that sounds like Quad Graphics. Are they sure it's a restaurant?
2: Said, hey, listen, they might have said restaurant, but they meant my job.
1: DZ's like, nobody wants to be in that work drama. I'm like, I don't know about that.
2: No. I'm not saying you don't want to be in it. You just don't want to be the topic of it, right?
1: Yeah.
2: So I understand not wanting to necessarily be a part of it, but still grab some popcorn and hear it. Still grab the tea while it's piping hot, because everybody loves to hear a little bit of tea.
1: What do you guys think they should do at work? 414-533-1037. Join all the trash talking, or just run away.
2: As you're new, you kind of need it to learn the lay of the land. You need to understand the people around you, and it might be finding out through the grapevine of the trash talking until you find out who's who and what's what and who's actually real.
1: True. Somebody did text in, my favorite comeback when people start talking behind people's backs. Oh, did you let them know about this? Did you have a one-on-one talk about the things you're upset about? That's a real nice, awkward question to ask someone talking trash, because they're like 90% of the time they're gonna be like, no.
2: I love it. Man, being the homies,
1: in fact,
2: used
1: they
2: to
1: don't
2: say,
1: know.
2: Oh, you hear somebody talking trash about, oh, we'll let them know. Oh, I'll let them know. Oh, I'll let them know. Oh, you said that? Oh, I'll let them know. Bruh, it's kind of funny, but not at the same time.
1: Yeah.
2: If you don't want to be a part of it, you might need to look for a new job, no matter how immaculate the money is. I'd say jump in, though. You're new. You need to learn how it's working. Don't trash talk, but trash listen.
1: I like it. All right, we're going to talk to you guys next.

0: What should they do? Join the work drama or stay away? Bella and Kenosha said, avoid, stay in your lane. They're clearly baiting you.
1: I'd take the bait.
0: Come on, Bella.
1: Take the bait.
0: You're back. Yeah.
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0: No, I just meant that DZ has your solution. If there was a problem, yo, I'll solve it. Or he might make it worse. It's What Would DZ Do on Kiss FM.
1: So, are you going to join the drama at work? Are you going to join everyone talking smack? I mean, Dave texted in. It was really funny. Dave Patrick said, I was laughing. Hey, if the money's good, don't be the T, but listen to the T, baby.
2: Yeah, Dave. Yes, sir.
1: Let's go to the phones. Let's start with, Karen in Tishigan.
2: Who?
1: I know. Dust off that theme song. My girl.
2: Karen.
1: Hey, girl.
3: Hi. How are you?
2: Good, good. Better now that we're hearing from you finally.
1: Yeah. So they're talking trash. Are you going to join in? What are you going to do at your new job?
3: I am not going to join in. I'm going to listen like DZ said, but I am not joining in because I don't need anybody talking about me.
2: Yeah. Don't give them no fodder back, right? But you can listen to all the TU.
1: You got
2: to
1: know who your people are. That's the problem in a workplace. Because you got to know which of the clicks is yours, yep. Or else you will be.

0: be talked about.
1: Yep.
2: Exactly. And yeah. She's new. She doesn't know that history yet. So
1: right now you got to listen to all of the tea to find out where you feel like you might fit, maybe.
0: That's the thing, Karen. She's like, ooh, they're being so mean. Well, they don't know Sheila yet. Wait till they get to know Sheila. They might understand exactly. Why everybody's talking trash.
1: Okay, Sheila's crazy.
0: They don't know Sheila yet. Not yet.
1: You think she might be
2: in my corner and observe and not say much.
1: Yeah. That, you know, that part in a restaurant, though. Everybody be intermingling, bringing stuff to different tables. I mean, the back be talking with the front be talking about
2: that's
1: the back.
2: True.
0: You ever been in a restaurant where they sit you by where all the servers hang out and you're like, why did you sit me here? And this, they're not busy, so it's awkward. They're all staring at me. This is the only table?
1: They just didn't want to walk far. That's what happens. There's like, it's because it's right next to the kitchen and the checkout.
0: And you're staring at the kitchen and all the servers standing around. Like, it's bizarre.
1: It's because they're lazy.
2: That's
1: I hate when it happens.
2: That's very
0: drives me nuts when they do that.
1: I swear.
2: Yeah.
0: Anyway, back to what I was saying before I got triggered.
1: No, Karen's saying avoid it. Avoid it, avoid it, avoid it.
2: Mm-hmm. I would. Yeah.
0: All right, Karen. Well, you're no fun. Go be stable by yourself.
1: That's so good to hear from you, G.
2: Bye.
0: Love you. Going to start calling her stable Karen. She's not into the tea, let me tell you. Fine. Go to Miko this morning, our guy.
1: Miko.
0: Hey.
3: Hey, buenos dias, buenos dias.
1: Buenos dias.
3: I'm unfortunately going to be like Miss Stable over there. I am.
0: Guys are boring.
3: I know everything. I listen to everything, but I know nothing. Hmm. I just make my little internal checklist. It's like, all right, that person hates this person because they're jealous of this. That person doesn't like them because they're fat. That person. Yeah, just keep a mental checklist and stay away from all the drama, but know where it's coming from.
1: He's saying he's a steel trap. He's taking in the information, but he's not regurgitating none of it. It's one thing to drink the tea. It's another thing to spill it.
0: Are you telling your wife when you go home, though? Come on.
1: Oh, 100%.
0: Come on, Miko.
3: Yeah, you kidding me?
0: Okay, so are talking trash. It's not to the people that talk the trash. You're not getting involved in their tea. You're doing your own outside of it. I got you.
1: Cheese man will be spilled. The tea will be spilled.
0: All you people acting like you don't talk trash to anybody. Get out of here.
3: Oh, no. Mandy is my vault. We can talk trash together about coworkers and all that, but I know it goes nowhere.
0: Yeah, it's that part. That's nice. Well, good. Tell Mandy we need to talk to her. Thanks for calling, Miko.
1: Good to hear from you, G-Love.
0: Just because he doesn't tell anyone doesn't mean she won't.
1: Yeah, she might be out there spilling his tea, period.
0: Dina in Hale's Corners texted in and said, I've always been a fly on the wall in any job I've ever been in. Don't share your opinions. Don't agree or disagree. Then go home and spill the tea with your spouse. Well, that sounds like a real boring place to live in the world, man. Don't share your opinion. Don't do this.
1: I don't know if it's
0: either
1: about
0: leadership or just doing your job and going home.
1: I don't know if it's about sharing opinion. I think it's more or less about getting into the dramas, right? Because sharing opinion and being dramatic are two separate things. And if you don't want to get involved in no workplace drama, I think you're good for it, bro. Mm-hmm. Go home and kind of decompress at the crib. Do that. I think that's more normal than not, right?
0: Yeah, for sure. All right. Well, last but not least, Lisa is in not West Dallas. She's in Green Bay today. She loves the Packers. I don't know if that's true. I made that up, by the way. I don't know if that's true.
1: You a Packer fan?
0: Hey.
4: Oh, yeah, I kind of watch football, but I happen to be in town on the week of a football game, and it's super busy, but I'm here for work.
0: Go sports! Yay. Okay, where were we? Where were we, Lisa?
1: Not the Go Sports.
4: Oh, I agree with everybody else. Keep your head low. Don't join in the drama. You know, it's not worth
0: God, I hope I never work with any of you people. You guys are so boring, man.
4: Oh, my goodness.
0: Everybody goes to work and keeps their head down. Isn't that amazing? Not one person talks smack at work. Not one of these guys.
1: I think it's inevitable. I think it's inevitable to be a part of some conversation.
0: Being sarcastic, obviously, Lisa. Right? But if you're in your car like Lisa, who are you going to talk trash about?
1: You're going to see the trash,
4: I have somebody in the car with me. I'm training Michael today.
0: Tell us something bad about Michael. Come on, do it.
1: Talk a little trash. What's wrong with Mike?
4: I don't know. He's pretty good, actually. Yeah. He knows what he's doing.
1: Okay. He got weird eyebrows, though, or anything?
0: Should they hire him for your job if he's doing so well? Should he replace you? You said he was doing good.
4: Nope, he's not as good as me.
0: Oh, there it is.
1: Ooh, so hey, you hear that, Mike? You ain't good enough.
0: She's talking bad about you. I know how to be toxic.
4: I'm talking smack now, Mike.
1: Mike's like, what's going on?
0: I hope
1: right
0: they're
1: now?
0: Fighting now. I hope you two fight the rest of the day and have to drive back from Green Bay. You're welcome.
1: Mike's keeping his head down.
0: You're welcome. Michael's like, oh, this is getting more awkward by the minute. Lisa. All right, bye, guys. Love you.
4: Love you.
1: Bye.
0: Bye. Somebody said, come make your money and go home.
1: Yeah, especially if the money is good, but the tea's got to be just as good. Bro. Yeah. Ain't nobody working in no restaurant setting and not listening to a little bit of the drama. You know how boring restaurants get? Mm-hmm. It's like working in a nightlife. Like, you got to people watch. People watching is a part of the tea.
0: You want me to drop tea on DZ to make it less boring? I got you. What's what do tea? You want? Send me one question, Natalie. I'll do it. Screw it.
1: Spill it. Spill it. We got time.
0: Don't challenge me.
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0: That's right, Detroit-style quarterback Jared Goff. 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

0: 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Good morning. Should we go live now?
1: Yes, I'm down.
0: Let's go live. We now stream. This is so exciting. We stream on Facebook. We stream on Instagram. Mm-hmm. We stream on YouTube. And I had to go live today to actually tell everyone about the person from Am I the Jerk yesterday who heard us talking about them.
1: Yeah. So feel free to join the stream if you want to see us live. Kind of like, you know, the show live that we had at Comedy Sports this past weekend. Different live. 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Hit it up.
0: We were just talking about this off the air. People didn't understand what our show was. We did our show in front of a live studio audience this weekend, and we hope to do it again. Mm-hmm. So that would be awesome.
1: Everybody that missed it that wanted to go was like, well, we weren't sure what you meant by live because the show is live every day. And it, no, we meant live in person. Mm-hmm. Come to the next one for sure.
0: Are you ready to hear who's really upset every the guy that was on Am I the Jerk yesterday heard Am I the Jerk. Mm-hmm. And yesterday's Am I the Jerk was about a man who brought his toddler to a staff meeting, even though the whole meeting was on Zoom.
1: Correct.
0: And he still brought the baby into the office for some reason.
1: Right, right.
0: And so everyone had kind of, what was it? It was like a clean sweep, wasn't it? We were all just like, this guy's a jerk.
1: Yeah, yeah, I'm pretty
0: sure. He should have just been at home.
1: I'm pretty sure I broomed it.
0: And then the guy it was about heard it and came storming into the studio because it was in our building.
1: They confronted us about it. You're
0: one of our sports guys. I was going to be nice and not out him, but screw it. I don't need to say his name. One of our sports guys brought his baby to our big once a year meeting last week. And I was like, DZ, why did he bring a baby to a meeting on Zoom? Well, Make it make sense, man.
1: And here's the thing. I didn't even know he brought the baby because I had an event for my other job, right? I'm an in-game host for the Bucks, and we had the Lincoln Avenue school pull-up. So I was at the meeting for all of 2 minutes and then went, gee, I'm not going to be able to make it. I got to leave. So I dipped. So I didn't see no babies at
0: meetings. No, he came in with a baby. And so yesterday on Am I the Jerk, I tried to give him an anonymity or whatever the hell the word is.
1: Anonymity,
0: thank you. And he came storming in when he heard it on the air, you guys, because in the building, you can hear Kiss FM.
1: Right.
0: If you're in the wrong room at the wrong time, you're going to hear us talking about you.
1: You go to the bathroom while we're doing Am I the Jerk, you're going to hear it.
0: So he heard it. And then he came storming in. He goes, hey, you bleep holes.
1: I knew that was about me.
0: He started screaming at us. And I go, well, why'd you? And I literally turned to the door. And I go, well, then why'd you bring a baby, dude? Like, I was still mad.
1: He said he had a doctor's appointment or something like that. I didn't care.
0: Then go on Zoom. You could go on Zoom from your phone, dude.
1: Right. Like, you could be in the whip.
0: And then he said, well, I got a call from our boss, Hard Pants, that I was supposed to do all these things and make a big presentation. And I went, Hard Pants ain't even your boss, man. What are you doing?
1: He might be, I don't know.
0: I don't know, whatever. So anyway, heard it and he's mad.
1: Kind of our
0: and
1: boss.
0: I don't care. What do we think of that?
1: He's a little salty about it. I mean, but I think, yeah, it is what it is, man. You had the option to not bring your kid, and you did.
0: Yeah, I don't know why you didn't add Zoom. I don't understand that whatsoever.
1: I will say that it sounded like their bosses made that meeting sound way more important than our bosses made that meeting sound. Did they not? Yeah, they did. Under his justification, he went, well, I guess I got to bring my kid in since I got to be there in person.
0: They basically put him in a corner and said, you got to do this big presentation. And instead of him just telling him he couldn't,
1: they put him and his baby in a corner.
0: At Odyssey, we put your baby in a corner.
1: Yes, chill.
0: Hell, Doug's in a corner. If you're on the stream right now, Doug's in the corner. I mean,
1: babies,
0: why not?
1: Dogs,
0: people.
1: People, don't matter. Everybody can get cornered.
0: Don't piss me off. I'll go into the corner just to get away from the show, man. I swear to God.
1: I love me a corner. I make plenty of money on corners.
0: All right. Well, a lot more coming up on the show today. We have Am I the Jerk?
1: Yerp.
0: We have, Fright Fest, Six Flags Great America. America tickets.
1: That's right.
0: Excited.

0: about that. And then after that, I need to tell you why my kids won't stop asking me for money. I've had it.
1: You know, they could ask Unc for bread, too. I'll give them a couple dollars. Bro, I tell you to give me their Venmos. Give me their Apple. Wait, I got their phone numbers.
0: Giving you mine.
1: No, I ain't sending you the bread. I'm sending them the bread. I've done this with DPs before.
0: Send me the Venmo.
1: Nope. Listen, as somebody with nieces and nephews and sister-in-laws, I'll send you the money, sure.
0: Fine.
1: Yeah, you ain't sending it to them kids.
0: Fine. You know what? We'll play a song. We'll get into Am I the Jerk. We'll talk to you guys on the stream during the song, and then we'll be right back. And then I'll tell you why my kids won't leave me alone. Stop asking for money. Kiss FM. I could

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2: I still think you're a jerk.
1: You get to be our moral compass.
2: No, wait, you're a jerk.
1: It's time to find out. Am I the jerk?
3: Look what you did, you little jerk.
4: Another day, another moral dilemma. All right, am I the jerk? You ready for this one today?
5: I don't know about it.
4: He wants to know if he's the jerk for taunting his wife when she drives.
5: I taunt my wife all the time. I don't see the big deal. Not the jerk, whatever.
4: You make fun of Erin when she drives?
5: Well, the once,
4: forget you then.
5: The once in a thousand times she drives? Yeah, I
4: forget
5: do.
4: You then, man. Even Doug looks mad about this. Am I the jerk? You won't even look at me for this.
5: No judgments. Yeah, we got to listen
4: to you. All right, yeah, he wants to know if he's the jerk. He says, Allie and DZ, my wife is the world's worst side seat driver.
5: Oh, so she's a backseat driver. Mm-hmm. Passenger princess driver. Okay.
4: I've never heard side seat driver. That's kind of funny.
5: Me neither.
4: He said, it's really the only thing that she does that drives me absolutely crazy. I've tried politely asking her to stop. I've tried expressing to her exactly how much it bothers me. Nothing seems to work. So as a last resort, I decided to insist that she drive us everywhere. And when she does, I do the exact same thing to her. This guy is a piece of work, man. Mm-hmm. So now she's mad at me, and it's obviously turned into a much bigger deal than me just trying to make a point.
5: A little back and forth now.
4: I feel like I was right to share my feelings on this. So am I the jerk for telling her to drive and then taunting her while she drives?
5: It's like a taste of your...

0: your own medicine, if you will, right?
1: Because
0: he's feeling like, oh, well, you always sit there, passenger princess, and try to grab the steering wheel for me.
1: You want to yell at me? Fine, I'm going to let you drive, and then I'm going to yell at you. And how do you like it? This is a tit for tat, am I the jerk, everybody?
0: It's just, I'm a stoop, so you stoop, and we stoop, and now we're all on the stoop. Stoop, kid, and release the stoop.
1: We're not going high when they go low. We're going lower when they go low.
0: Who's the lowest?
1: Actually, speaking my language a little bit, depending on the season, okay? Now it's getting cold outside. I'm feeling cold-hearted, so this is not so bad anymore.
0: Ain't no cuffs.
1: No cuffs. Cold hearts.
0: Just cold hearts.
1: Seriously, though, he is now taunting his wife when she drives because he got sick of her taunting him.
0: Sometimes.
1: Come on. Grow up, dude.
0: I feel the grow up, but we get the most childish with these people. Mm-hmm. With the partners. With the ones that knows how to kind of like grind them gears on us, bro, and do get under our skin. And like we said, bro, just because I love you doesn't mean I like you every single day. And maybe one of them days you just really felt it and went, man, forget. Fine. You drive then. Go ahead. I'm putting my feet up like the princess.
1: But he could let her drive and not taunt her.
0: True.
1: He's letting her drive just to make fun of her and freak her out and give her anxiety when she drives. True. It's so nasty, so rude.
0: You're starting in a rude place and that's where it goes wrong because it's one thing to let it happen organically.
1: Yeah. Right?
0: You could kind of tell somebody about themselves nicely, if you will. And then there's doing it rudely. Me and Aaron were just talking about it. My wife, we're just having a conversation about like that brutal honesty, right? Maybe you're being a little too brutal. Maybe you're being mean and it is jerky, even though
1: maybe
0: it's your wife.
1: Maybe you're being mean.
0: Even though it's your wife and you're supposed to be able to do that with your partner.
1: Carl on Facebook said, not the jerk. You got to criticize your wife for sure. Carl, this is why you're not married. Dang it, Carl.
0: Yeah, dog.
1: Come on.
0: Yeah.
1: Then he said, jerk. You don't criticize your wife's driving. Thank you, Carl. Thank you for switching sides once again. 414-533-1037. So he got sick of his wife taunting him when he was driving, making fun of his driving. Mm-hmm. So what did he do? He said, you drive. And now he taunts her the entire time. That's crazy.
0: A little funny. Because, you know, really the reality is, he's driving all the time, so she never hears it from the other side. And the taste of your own medicine sometimes sucks. That pill is hard to swallow.
1: Anna in Sherman Park said, we're not accepting responsibility for our jerkiness. Bleep, please. That's right, Anna.
0: Fair.
1: All right, ladies, let's stick together on this one. We'll talk to you guys next.
2: You know how you're screaming at your radio with your opinion right now? The problem is, we can't hear you. So call or text Allie and DZ right now. That solves the problem. 414-533-1037. Talk soon.

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2: I still think you're a jerk.
1: You get to be our moral compass.
2: No, wait, you're a jerk.
1: It's time to find out. Am I the jerk?
3: Look what you did, you little jerk.
4: Okay, so he got tired of his wife taunting him when he drove, so he decided that he was going to tell her to drive and then start taunting her, which is exactly what's happening now.
5: Mm-hmm.
4: This is so awkward.
5: It's kind of goofy. I mean, it's your partner, though, and you think it's going to go okay, and then you end up on Am I the Jerk?
4: Mm-hmm. Fine. Well, let's start with Angelo in Greenfield, who's not married, I found out.
5: Ooh, single Angelo.
6: You got to throw that in there.
5: Hey, just in case,
4: it matters, because we're talking about a husband and wife situation, so I want to know, are you married or not? And then I want to know your opinion. So
5: talk to us, Angelo.
4: Is he the jerk?
6: Right. No, he's not a jerk. He's doing, honestly, he's doing what he's supposed to be doing.
5: Really?
6: He already expressed to her, he tried to talk it out, express that, you know, when she does it, he's frustrated. She don't want to listen. Now you can hold that medicine.
4: So that's now, when it's okay to get petty, is what you're saying, Angelo. You tried to communicate, and now it's like, screw it. Yeah. I'm getting petty now.
6: Like, if you're going to bug me, then I'm going to have some fun with it. You drive for a little bit, and I'm gonna make every little comment and every little remark. And like DZ said, hold this medicine real quick.
5: Yeah. Now I get to scream, break! 5 cars back from the stop sign.
4: Oh my gosh, sometimes it drives me nuts when my kids do that in the driver's seat. They're like, and I'm like, what? And they're like, oh, nothing. We didn't think you were going to brake. I'm like, I've been driving and you never have.
5: What are you talking about?
4: Of course I'm going to brake. Right. Get out of here, dude.
5: Goofy old kids.
4: Annoying. But this isn't about kids. This is about your significant other.
5: It's about partners. Right. And it's, take this medicine, G.
6: Exactly.
4: Well,
6: exactly.
4: Angelo. If you ever get married, I'm playing this back for your wife, by the way.
6: I plan on doing it.
5: He said, what? I'm going to be the one to party, baby. What?
4: What else were you going to say? It sounded like I cut you off, Angela. What were you going to say?
6: Oh, no, I'm just saying, I don't think it's like a I hate you type of thing. It's just a momentary thing. Mm-hmm. It's just, being petty is part of the marriage. It's part of life. Mm-hmm. Like she said, like DZ said, you know, he still loves her. It's just right now I don't like you. So
4: it's very much like siblings, even though you just don't, you know, sleep with your siblings. But it's similar vibe when you've been married. You're like, I can do whatever I want, and they're still going to love me.
5: Yeah. Same house vibes. You're going, yeah. No, you want to talk to me like that? We're going to talk then.
6: Right, exactly.
4: All right, Angelo, thanks for calling. Have a good day.
6: All right, thanks. Yep,
5: peace.
4: All right, we're going to go to Bella in Kenosha, who's got her own theme song. And she called in and said she's not sure. I'm like, that's not an answer.
5: It's because she'd probably do this to her, man.
4: Bella, you're never indecisive like this. Who are you?
7: No, I'm not usually. But I wanted to hear what the first callers had to say. Because I'm like, I am guilty.
5: I knew it.
7: Like, he breaks way too late. Mm-hmm. And like, why are you not pulling in that parking spot? And then I find myself saying that. I'm like, oh my God, I'm so annoying.
4: You're torn right now because you're the wife that does this. Mm-hmm. Now I see why you weren't sure what you're in. Because you know you're wrong, but you didn't want to side with her. You didn't want to side with him. So now you're in between a rock and a hard place.
5: Because Allie said, ladies, let's stick together. And Bella's going, but I know I'm wrong.
7: Exactly.
4: Is this going
7: to
4: make
7: also,
4: you?
7: My husband.
4: Yeah.
7: My husband is not one to say something about it because he's so sweet, and you know he doesn't want to give me anxiety, and so I can just see the look on his face. So, but this guy did try to communicate, and she didn't respond. So I'm going to have to say not the jerk.
4: Dang, Bella.
7: So
4: now I want Mike to taunt you.
5: Bella's literally calling herself the jerk.
7: I wish that he would. It might be fun.
4: Well, it might be good that Bella's like self-reflecting, and other wives or husbands or whoever does this to somebody in their life is self-reflecting, because like Bella said, they'll internalize it to calm you down, but then they're going to explode one day on you, and you're going to be like, why didn't you say something? And then
5: like,
4: they come out.
5: Care of you.
4: You know?
7: Remember the Emma the Jerk with like the road bumper thing when the person, like, husband was like sleeping, and or the wife was sleeping, and he ran over on the bumper shit.
4: Oh, you just triggered me. I remember that. He drove over, what are those things called that wake you up? The rumble. Yeah. He drove over the rumble strips on purpose to wake her up. Right. That's right. Yeah, that was a crazy
7: one.
4: And
7: I'm like, yeah, I would probably do that too. So I guess I'm a jerk in life.
4: You are something else.
5: You got to have fun with your partners, man. This is just sometimes your partner don't find it the same kind of fun, bro. Some people ain't partying like the rest of us.
4: No, not
7: that's
4: at all.
7: True.
4: All right, Bella. Well, thanks for calling. Love you.
7: You're welcome. I'm sorry I missed you this weekend. Love you guys.
4: Oh, it's okay. My nephew was shocked. They drove through Kenosha to get to Chicago. And they were like, we could get the radio station. I'm like, no kidding. Kenosha's not that far, you guys. They were like blown away. I'm like, yeah. So anyway, let's talk about
7: you. Time.
4: Bye, Bella.
7: Love you guys. Bye.
5: Bye.
4: She better be at our next live show.
5: That's right. She might be on stage with us.
4: All right. Last but not least, Bree is in Milwaukee.
5: Bree, baby.
4: Hey.
7: Hello.
5: What's good, G?
4: Good morning. So, is he the jerk for telling his wife to drive and then taunting her when she drives to pay her back for all the taunting she does to him?
5: The layers.
7: He is not the jerk.
5: Sweep. No way.
4: Wow. Everybody hates the wife.
7: So, Bella reformed me, though, because I am a wife who has a husband that drives crazy, and I be in the passenger seat holding on to the door.
4: Dude. These dudes better thank me today. You're welcome, okay? All these men, finally, their women are listening. They can stop being angry at Allie.
5: That's funny.
4: One day. So wait, you're going to change your behavior now, Bree?
5: You ain't say all that, Bree. You just said you're acknowledging that you might be part of the problem,
4: She said
5: though.
4: Reformed. She said reformed.
5: She did say reformed.
7: I'm going to do better.
5: Wow. Hey, replay this for your man.
7: You do better.
4: Yeah.
7: No, absolutely not.
5: She said, I ain't going to do that. No.
4: So it's never occurred to you, but what? I want to hear.
7: But what does make him a little bit jerky? Because my husband does this. He's like, well, what if instead of trying to get me back, what if instead you try to show me what, you know, I could be doing? So how the first guy said, like, well, you could try to be nice.
4: But you're showing them how they act to give them a mirror of themselves. Yeah. Yes.
5: Stupid
4: and some people that works with and some people it doesn't. I know what you're saying. It's like when the cups never got washed in the kitchen. So then I stopped washing them and that didn't work either. They didn't care. So I started throwing them away. That's when I got pettier than petty. I was already petty. I went pettier.
5: Well, we went dictionary definition petitious.
4: I went, you're not going to have a cup, my guy.
5: Garbage.
4: And it worked. It upset people.
5: Fair enough.
7: I was like, okay, hey, you see how you just drove all crazy and I said nothing? You could try that.
4: That's what's going to happen now, though.
5: See, but now we're talking partners. Now we're talking relationships. That's different at work. You know what I mean? Like, it all changes depending on who you with, baby.
4: But it's about your pettiness. And if someone's taunting you for something, you know, are you going to show them what that feels like? You can do that with anybody in your life, you know?
5: Sometimes you have to. Yeah.
4: But I think it's funny that all the wives.
7: My safe space. I'm going to do it. Of course, I'm going to show out.
5: Because he's your safe space. I like that. I like the way you said that. He's not safe space, so I'm going to show out.
4: I'm
5: going to
4: treat him
5: like
4: garbage. Great. It makes a lot of sense. Okay, goodbye, Bree. Do you guys hear yourselves?
5: If that's how it sounds
4: to you.
5: My
4: safe space.
7: No, so I can taunt him. The reason that kids go to school and are wonderful and come home and behave, I mean, that crazy is because
5: it's their safe space. Yeah, that's their comfort zone. That's where they feel like everything will be okay.
4: Nice way to compare adults and children, but thank you for calling again, Bree. I'm punching holes in everything she's got today.
5: Appreciate you, Bree. I understood it, yo.
4: I understand it, but they're adults and kids. Thanks for calling, Bree. She hung up on her.
5: We was done.
4: All right. Well, so it's basically a clean sweep of not the jerk today.
5: Mm-hmm.
4: You ready to give away some tickets?
5: Sure am.
4: All right. 414-533-1037. We've got Fright Fest Six Flags Great America tickets. Yeah. You grew up by Six Flags.
5: Right across the street, G.
4: Mm-hmm. You want to go? Now's your chance. A four-pack. 414

0: 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Good morning.
1: Buenos dias.
0: All right, Rose is on the phone this morning in Milwaukee. Let's pull her up.
1: Morning, Rosa.
0: Hey, girl.
2: Good morning. Hi.
0: Hi. How's it going in Milwaukee this morning?
2: Enjoying the weather.
0: What?
1: What?
0: You're joking, right?
1: You a fall girl.
0: You're kidding.
1: She likes this kind of weather. She said, I'm on my third pumpkin spices.
0: But you got a hoodie on and you're all happy about it too? What's next?
1: Oh, yeah. She said, yes, yes. You want to talk? Yes,
0: You know what? Forget you, girl. You know what?
1: Allie, you're talking dirty to me. Yes. You said fall weather. Yes. Sweaters.
0: Well, I'm about to talk dirtier. Fright Fest is back. Yeah. Fright Fest is back.
2: I'm excited.
0: Yeah, I can tell.
1: We can tell. Yeah.
0: Yeah, okay. Anyway.
2: I've been to Fright Fest and I'm so excited.
0: You've never been?
2: No.
1: Wow.
0: Nice. Well, you got 4 passes to go to Six Flags Great America, Rosa.
2: Yay. Thank you, guys.
0: Have a great time. Enjoy Fright Fest. They have a scare-free fall event filled with festive fun, okay? That's Kids Boo Fest as well, which is another thing happening on Saturdays and Sundays, September 19th through November 1st. So right now, currently, all right? Otherwise, go to Six Flags and be scared during the regular time, okay?
2: Thank you guys so much.
1: You're so welcome, G. Have a great rest of your day.
2: You too. Thank you.
0: Bye. All right. Well, we'll have another chance to win those Six Flags Fright Fest tickets tomorrow, same time. And I think it's almost time on this show that we start talking.

0: talking about Halloween candy. I think we're going to have to start talking about pumpkin patches and apple farms. And I had this thought yesterday when I drove past a very busy apple farm down the street, and I thought, it's time.
1: We just picked apples the other day. Yeah.
0: You
1: it's
0: did?
1: About that, it's about
0: you didn't
1: that
0: tell
1: time.
0: Me. Where it's are my
1: about,
0: apples?
1: It's about, oh, you like apples?
0: You came
1: like
0: to
1: that?
0: Work and didn't even bring up the fact that you went out to an apple orchard? No, where are the apples?
1: I didn't realize you liked apples like that.
0: Who doesn't like apples? I never met a person that didn't like apples.
1: Me, I've said it. I don't like apples like
0: Dang.
1: That. Yeah, no.
0: Well, I mean, so
1: we're gonna
0: I
1: make
0: have
1: a bunch
0: so many
1: of stuff.
0: Questions. Yeah. Where did you go?
1: We don't even remember the name. I go somewhere off of like 7 Mile Road. I was just telling Jeremy.
0: Apple Holler?
1: No, not Apple Holler. Not Apple Holler.
0: Oh.
1: No.
0: Well, never mind. We'll find out and we'll talk about it when we talk about it.
1: Yeah, definitely.
0: All right, awesome. Well, coming up next, it's food truck day at my kids' school.
1: We going to food truck day at
0: no,
1: the school?
0: No, we're not, I don't think. But wait till I tell you the text I got from my kids about food truck day, and I'm over it.
1: Say less.
0: We'll tell you next.
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0: don't have any money. Leave me alone, dude.
1: Same.
0: Stop texting me for money. Rude. 103.7. My kids. F them kids. I'm just kidding. No, yeah. We love our kids. No, but seriously, it's food truck day at school.
1: What does that mean?
0: That means that during lunch, all these food trucks pull up to the parking lot at the middle school and high school that they go to, and they get to go outside, and if they have money, they can go get lunch at the food truck.
1: That's really cool.
0: And a few years ago, I talked about it on the air because Owen, I had sent him some Apple Cash, and then I was minding my own business in the middle of the day. I

0: got a notification from Natty Oaks, the bar, that Owen had made a purchase at a bar.
1: Oh, yeah, yeah, yeah. I remember this.
0: And I went, excuse me? And the story was Owen had purchased food from the Natty Oaks food truck.
1: Like, got a burger or something, right?
0: And then it came across as a bar charge in the middle of the day. And my kid was in seventh grade, by the way.
1: So you're going, that ain't normal. That shouldn't be happening.
0: But that was where he ate. And I remember driving by the first year because I was so curious. Like, what is food truck day? And it's literally food trucks in the parking lot. And they get to go out if they want. I mean, in high school, you can go get lunch at a lot of high schools.
1: No, yeah.
0: It's not weird to leave.
1: Depending on where you go, you can leave. I couldn't leave. Like, it wasn't like a free campus, but they had plenty of options in school. Mm-hmm. But a food truck day was never a thing, G.
0: No, we had open campus, but it was too short. It was like 30 minutes. So even if we went left, we'd get like an ice cream cone at McDonald's and come back to school, right? Like true high schoolers.
1: You'd have 15 minutes to get anywhere and immediately have to turn around. It was almost pointless if you could leave.
0: Exactly.
1: That's super, super dope. Is it like a fundraiser? Is it just for whatever? They just do it,
0: and I don't know. I mean, I guess I could read. Maybe they have reasonings, but it's really cool. And so Owen has done it now. Owen's in ninth grade, so this is his third year doing it. Hudson, it's his first year because he just went into seventh and he's at the new school now.
1: Yeah.
0: So Hudson was like, wait, there's a food truck day? When he heard about this, he lost it. He's like, there's a food truck day? He got so excited.
1: 100%. Who
0: wouldn't
1: be?
0: And so when they got home yesterday, they were like, hey, Mom, can we have some Apple Cash? And I'm like, and then Owen was like, well, I was going to ask Dad. I'm like, well, don't ask both of us for money.
1: Because
0: I knew exactly what was going to happen. And so then Hudson said, well, I don't want to carry my debit card. Just, can't you just give me Apple Cash?
1: So they could tap to pay, yeah.
0: And I'm like, whatever. So this morning I get a text from their father. Did you give them money?
1: Because of course they got to ask for both.
0: I said, I have not yet. I was waiting to see if you gave them money. And he's like, I gave them money. I'm like, oh, really? So then I text them and I say, this is where it gets really funny. So I text both Owen and Hudson in our family chat this morning, the three of us. And I say, did your father send you money? He said he did. Is that true? To which Owen replied, yeah, I just wanted to cover all my options like a businessman.
1: 100%. Crowdsourcing and fundraising from multiple options. He's got more than one angel investor.
0: I cannot.
1: I support.
0: Angel investor. Is that what you call it?
1: Parents.
0: Ripping off your parents? Is that what it's called now when 100%. You take their money?
1: 100%.
0: This is the only positive when you have two households, is that you can call one parent, ask for money, and then call the other.
1: It's an angel investment from both parents, because I'll tell you what, I didn't have this option. It was asking one household for one money, and whatever they gave me is what I got. So
0: if I got
1: handed a five, it was all I got.
0: Mm-hmm.
1: And even then, it was rarely handed.
0: See, broken homes serve all of us, everybody. You're welcome, Owen and Hudson. You got double the money today.
1: I don't lie. Sometimes it does serve a purpose, and I've had friends that come from separate households go, oh yeah, I had double the presents. I had double the income, you know, to feed. I had double the people to ask for stuff. I had double the support. I got double the gifts. I got blah, blah, blah, blah, blah. And I'm
0: there's so many positives, and you could also do it the other way and there's also two houses and two rooms and two, you don't have one space. You have two spaces no matter where you go. We got two offices.
1: So it's like, it's the trade-off of what you
0: see
1: is the positive and where it falls for you. But I could see how some people would go, no, I love that my parents were separated. Mm-hmm. I got two food truck day payments, G. Like,
0: yeah, well, and it's become so much more normal, divorce and single parenting and people, you know, having two households. It's not as scary as it used to be.
1: Mm-hmm.
0: We figure it out. But I will say that, thank God, their dad and I get along. Because this is when it's easy to take advantage, when the parents don't get along.
1: If you didn't talk to your ex-husband, you would have never asked him to be like, hey, the kids gave you bread. Y'all would have never talked. And then, double the income.
0: And they could have played us against each other and been like, well, he didn't give you. And then I'm mad at him. Then I'm mad at the father when he gave him money.
1: Well, and if kids know,
0: stop giving tips.
1: If kids know the parents don't talk, you know how manipulative kids can be. Mm-hmm. They're not all naive and they ain't all sunshines and rainbows. Kids be peeping and kids be seeing.
0: Oh, thank you to whoever texted in. They do the food trucks for homecoming week.
1: Oh, cool.
0: Homecoming's this weekend, and I know that because my kids told me, and then I'm also going to Econimowoc's homecoming on Friday, so this is it. This is the weekend.
1: This is homecoming week.
0: So it's always during... See, thank you whoever texted in. Clearly, I couldn't read the parent email, so thank you.
1: The newsletter that we got in the email.
0: Thank you to the parent that wrote in for me and appreciate reading it for me and then telling me why. I love you.
1: One of us had to be listening. one, right?
0: Thank you very much. My kids have money. I'll let you know how food truck day went tomorrow.
1: Cool.
0: Hopefully it's good.
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0: I love this building, dude. We hit our goal for the Susan G. Komen walk. Let's go!
1: Yeah. Woo!
0: And so now you just show up. No, seriously, we want to keep raising money, but this Sunday is our walk for Susan G. Komen, the More Than Pink Walk at the Summerfest grounds.
1: Yeah, it's coming up before we know it. That's why we were doing the live show at Comedy Sports. We were raising some funds, charitable event, if you will, and now it's actually time to walk.
0: Mm-hmm. I realized that some people didn't understand what we were doing on Sunday. We basically did our entire radio show in front of a live audience, and so it wasn't on the radio. It was just in front of a crowd where we could say bad words and we could invite guests, and just it was a lot of fun, and we ended up raising over $2,000. That's how many people came to this thing. So thank you to everyone who bought a ticket and showed up or donated, and then that pushed us over for our team goal. Yeah. And so we're still going to be walking and we're still going to keep raising money.
1: Oh, obviously you can still keep donating.
0: Yeah, but we're very excited about this. So you can sign up at 1037kissfm.com.
1: What time's the walk on Sunday?
0: It's like 9 or 10. It depends. I can't remember what time it actually kicks off, but you show up at the Summerfest grounds in the morning and it's just a beautiful day because it's just a lot of feelings, a lot of survivors. And
1: it's a feel-good day for sure, right? Mm-hmm. But people that are, you know, fighting, that have won the fight, that are survived, that are, you know, remission, that have, mm-hmm. you know, not beat cancer, stuff like that. And it's really cool.
0: And it's free to sign up, for the record. You guys, you don't have to, you just go sign up, totally free. If you want to donate, that's fine. If you don't, that's fine, but totally free. Yeah. So yeah, 1037kissfm.com.
1: Aaron might come with the boys.
0: Nice.
1: Depending on how it is.

0: depending on how the boys are doing. It's a long walk for the boys to make and her to do it solo dolo. But yeah, she said she might come.
1: It's fun though. You're by the lake. It's Sunday. They can run around. You know what I mean? It's a good way to get that energy out for them kiddos. And there are a lot of things to do. There's a lot of vendors and booths out there. We don't ever see them because we're like hosting the thing.
0: We're doing stuff.
1: But there's a lot of stuff to do,
0: There's plenty to get to. So yeah. Family might come out. Your family should come out. Sign up for the team, man. Join the Motor City All-Stars gang.
1: Yeah. 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

0: Hey, we're always giving away stuff on Allie and DZ, so we've got tickets to see her right there, Doja Cat, coming up in the next 10 or 15 minutes, so don't go anywhere.
1: 10 or 15-ish, because you know how we be.
0: Yeah, she's going to be in Chicago, so we're excited for her to be going on tour, and it's like in like 10 days. It's October 3rd, I believe, is when she's there. So very soon.
1: That sounds right. October 3rd.
0: So what? You got a problem with affection? What's your problem?
1: I wouldn't necessarily say problem, but you know how sometimes you just...

0: sensory stuff. Sensory. It's like, don't touch me.
1: Ding, ding, ding, ding, ding. Mm-hmm. Yerp. Well, mm-hmm. the other day I was kind of in that mode, and I was just like, oh, these boys are being loud. They're being a little reckless.
0: They were getting on your nerves. Parents get it, dude. We go through this.
1: And then all of a sudden, I feel like they could kind of like pick up on that, because I'm like, all right, well, I'm just going to clean the house. We're just going to start picking stuff up, right? And Sammy and Danny got all like in tune and went, well, Papa, let us give you a hug. And I didn't want no dang hug. I'm going to be honest with y'all. I was like, I don't want no hug. You guys are the reason why I'm feeling this way. I'm overwhelmed already. I'm overstimulated. I got stuff to do. I got to leave in a little bit. Your mama ain't here. Leave me alone. And they're like, well, let us give you a hug. And I felt bad, because I'm like, they want to help. They notice. And I feel like I cracked the code, because they got a little affection, and I got a little, I don't actually want to touch you, but here, take this affection moment. Hmm. You ever heard of a face hug?
0: No.
1: Oh boy, I gave these boys the first
0: face
1: hug.
0: What is a face hug? Your faces hug each, your faces touch each other? Like, do I put my cheek to your cheek to face hug?
1: Nope.
0: That's what I think when you say face hug.
1: The boys wanted a full embrace. They wanted to be picked up. They wanted to be carried.
0: Well,
1: and like,
0: three
1: hug.
0: And five, probably almost three, right? Yeah. Well, how old's Danny?
1: Almost three.
0: Yeah,
1: three
0: yeah.
1: In November, yeah. But exactly. So still, we didn't be able to pick up stage of life. Mm-hmm. But I didn't want to pick them up. And I was like, no. Here's a face hug. So I took both hands, squeezed the sides of their faces, their cheeks. Squeezed the heck out of them faces and almost lifted them up by the head. And I was just like, here's this face hug. Shook their face a little bit.
0: And what'd they do?
1: They laughed.
0: Of course.
1: They're like, give me another one.
0: Of course, now you created a monster, dude.
1: Created a face hug monster. So I've been giving nothing but face hugs lately. And aww. I kind of like it. It gives us, you know, a little fun. You know, lets me kind of like give them a little like shaking and jostling. I know shaking baby syndrome, obviously.
0: Well, yeah, be careful how you say you held your kids by the neck and shook their faces. That visual was a little rough in my mind. I'm not going to lie.
1: It was by the cheeks.
0: It was like when you squeeze someone's cheeks together. And you go, hey, my name's, I'm Doug. How you doing?
1: I pinched their cheeks basically with my whole palm on each side of their faces. And I called it a face hug because they were like, Papa, let us give you a hug. And I said, nope, face hug. Gave them each a face hug, our soon-to-be 3 and our 5-year-old. And they absolutely loved it. I loved it. And I went, you know what? Maybe when you're a little overstimulated and you want a little affection or don't want to show some affection, a little aggressive affection works out.
0: So then what do I do when my kids who are teens do that? Then what is your suggestion for them? Because I can't grab their faces.
1: Yeah, you can.
0: No.
1: You can face hug them too.
0: No, absolutely not.
1: Why not?
0: No.
1: You don't want to squeeze their cheeks.
0: Out. No. They're 13 and 15. They don't want me to grab their face like that, dude. Plus, I'm grabbing a beard now on Owen. Not even a regular face.
1: I guess if they're asking for affection, I don't know what to do in your scenario. Because if they're not asking for it and you're the parent seeking it.
0: Oh, Hudson tried to hold my hand at Mayfair the other day, and it's not that I didn't want to hold his hand in general. I just didn't want to hold anyone's hand.
1: Right.
0: And I went, don't touch me, dude. Mm-hmm. It's the ick of the hand on hand right now. I don't know why it's bugging me. It's a sensory thing. And now he feels rejected because I didn't want to give him affection, but I'm also like, dude, you're 13.
1: And that was part of it. I promise. You said it. You nailed it on the head right there. I didn't want to reject them because I knew they just wanted to be affectionate.
0: That's where they get their affection from right now.
1: And as our kids, we're like, of course I want to be affectionate, but I don't actually want to touch you right now. I don't want to be hugged. I don't want to be embraced, but you need it. You want it.
0: There's nothing worse than being overstimulated around your kids. Let's go to the phones and see, because I'm sure parents are screaming and triggered in their car right now. Hi, Kiss. Who's this?
2: Hey there. Hey, my friend.
1: Oh. Speaking of triggered.
0: Yeah. Saucy Sandra. Good morning.
2: You know, I am a little bit triggered because I get that same feeling sometimes where it's like, just don't
0: touch me. Yes. Yep. Thank you.
2: I am already overstimulated by all these other things, but that's what I do. I explain to my kids, I'm like, you know, I love you, and this doesn't mean any less of you or that I love you any less. Mm-hmm. But right now, I cannot handle touch. So do not touch me.
1: Yeah.
0: There's different forms of communication. Affection can be one of them, right? Or touch can be one of them. So
1: touch is huge.
0: Honestly, you know, when you don't have that, I get it. It's like now, but it's overstimulated
2: but
0: all the time.
2: There's
0: saucy.
2: Other times I love touch.
0: Mm-hmm.
2: You know, like, oh, I miss the cuddles and stuff like that. Mm-hmm. But then sometimes all of a sudden there's just way too much other things going on.
1: Mm-hmm.
2: That just make my nervous system go.
0: Oh, Saucy, we have teens now. DZ's only ramping up. Get ready. I'm not going to do the get ready because no parent needs to hear that. And every parent goes through it themselves. But.

0: It's an unfortunate fact already.
1: No, I believe it. I believe it. Because I'm already at the stage of, like, now y'all be doing too much springboarding off of us, too. You know what it is to raise two boys. They're a lot sometimes.
2: Yep. Yeah, they're a lot. A lot of energy. A lot of chaos.
0: At their age, yes, most definitely. The younger they are, the more chaotic they are.
1: Exactly.
0: That's how I'm feeling. The older they are, they get more independent. And they're more like, ew.
2: Yeah.
0: That's, you know?
2: That's the way Owen is. Remember, you were at the live show on Sunday. I said, when I try to touch, hug my kids now, Owen won't hug me because of my boobs. Like, he stands really far away from me and does the back
3: air
2: pat because he doesn't want to, like, body to body. I'm like, you're my baby. He's like, ew, get away from me. Disgusting.
1: You side hug you.
2: That's really funny.
0: Right?
2: Well,
0: that's great.
2: Saucy, thanks for calling. Don't kill your kids
0: Mark
2: today.
0: Love, yeah. No, I'll try not to. They're all sick, so stay away.
2: They're all sick. Everybody's sick right now. It's the dang fall weather.
0: Horrible. I got kids with stuffy noses and sore throats.
1: Tis the
0: and
1: season.
0: Then I got a kid throwing up projectile vomit.
1: Ew,
0: so
1: bye, sauce.
0: Every single one of y'all, stay away from
2: me.
0: God,
2: I'm glad I didn't make out with you on Sunday. Geesh.
1: Right? Stay away from us.
0: Jeez.
2: No kidding. All right. Love you, Saucy.
0: Much love, guys.
1: Bye.
2: Bye. Paige from South Milwaukee texted in. She said, together, my boyfriend and I have 7 kids. Yes, 7. I am touched and asked questions all day, every day. Sometimes I want to cry.
1: Face squeeze them.
2: Girl.
1: Try a face hug, because then you, like, I'm not saying you got to go put too much strength into their faces, but it gives you a little something to squeeze and go, ooh, you've been getting them on nerves all day.
2: Let's go back to the phones. They're still ringing. Screw it. Hi, Kiss FM. Who's this?
4: Hey, it's Amanda in Waukesha.
1: Amanda in Waukesha.
2: We have a story for you and all of the listeners. You don't even know this.
4: Oh,
2: you were part of the live show on accident. Listen to this.
1: There.
2: You weren't even there, girl.
4: I wasn't.
2: No, but when Amanda and Racine came up to be on the live show, they played your theme song on accident.
4: Even better.
1: And then we had to correct it. It was perfect.
2: Yeah, so you were part of the show without even knowing it, Amanda. But good morning.
1: What up, Jay?
4: I like to be. Make sure people know I'm still around.
1: That part. Well, you are still around.
2: Yeah.
1: It's good to hear from you.
2: How many kids do you have, Amanda?
4: Just two.
2: Okay, just two.
4: Too many some days.
1: That part.
2: Mm-hmm. And you find yourself overstimulated. What are their ages?
4: All the time. They are 9 and 11.
2: Okay, you're in the middle.
4: So they've gone through, like, the I want to snuggle, I don't want to snuggle, just leave me alone, but I still love you.
2: Mm-hmm.
4: They're in that, like, I don't know which mode to go.
2: That's that fourth grade puberty thing that's going on right now where they can't figure out if they're a baby or a grown man and they don't know which way to go depending on the day. I've been there. Yeah.
1: They're a grown baby.
2: Yeah. Uh-huh. It's a tough space to be in.
4: I will do, like, a movie or a show with them and either put, like, a pillow on my lap to have them lay down or have them put, like, their legs across me.
2: My kids, yes. Because then you can pat their head.
4: Yeah, still some of that physical touch, but I'm not all over my body. I'm not hot. I'm not stuck in an awkward position.
1: It ain't all skin to skin. Yeah.
2: It's the weighted stuff on you. And so if the head's on your lap, you could always even do the head on the side of your thigh and just rub their head. Yep. Yeah.
1: Right.
4: Yep.
2: Yeah.
4: And I'll, you know, if my son wants me to scratch his head or whatever, or they just want to lay there and watch their movie, and then they can get that little bit of love without feeling like I
1: want to
4: throw them off of me.
1: The affection is different.
2: Amanda,
1: I like that.
2: Spoken like a true mom. Yes, amen. She's like, I do not want to throw my kids off a building. No, listen, I got to tell you, it's funny as I listen to all the different stages of parenting, because I'm in the teens, you're in the preteen, and DZ's in the littles, and it's totally different because now another person's texting into the show who's got kids out of the house saying, careful, watch what you wish for. You're going to miss that affection when the kids are gone one day and leave the nest. See, every single phase of parenting, there's some, you know, positive and negative.
4: It's emotionally exhausting for the rest of your life. You never know what mood you want to be in.
1: that's such a good way to put it. I love
2: you
1: that.
2: You nailed it with that one, man. Dang.
1: Amanda.
4: It's not about what mood you're in. It's about what mood you want to be in, and it's never going to be right.
1: It's never going to be your mood either. It's going to be the moods around you.
2: Yeah. Yep. Well, thanks for calling. Bye.
4: Absolutely. Bye, guys.
1: Bye. Much love.
2: Peace. Oh, Anna Marie's mad at me that I told Hudson I wouldn't hold his hand. She said, I mean, take your kid's hand. They're reaching for you. I can't imagine saying no to my kid. Well, is your kid 13 with a beard?

0: dude. I mean, come on. He says, you'll miss it when they won't do it. My son's 17. It's been a crime for years. Oh, I'm sorry. I didn't mean to trigger you, Anna Marie, if your kids are saying no. And then my kids are asking. But see, Anna Marie, Owen would never. And he's your kid's age. Mm-hmm. Hudson's still in that. He's crossing over.
1: You got about a year left before he'll never hold your hand again.
0: Never. Never again, man. So, funny. All right. Well, we should give away tickets.
1: I'm down, man. Why not?
0: Yeah, we said we were going to give away Doja Cat tickets. Let's do it. 414-533-1037. She's going to be at the United Center on October 3rd, you guys, which is like 10 days away.
1: That's insane. It really is 10 days away.
0: It's insane. It's almost October. All right, we'll take caller 13. Good luck. 414-533-1037. You're going to see Doja Cat.

0: you were listening to the show around State Fair time, we went to see Nelly. And after we went to see Nelly, we went our separate ways and I got an Uber. And when I got an Uber, his name was Rudy and he was awesome. And now we're besties. So bring up Rudy the Uber because he's trying to get a theme song this week.
1: Oh, it's technically day two. Morning, Rudy.
0: Rudy!
2: Greetings to my ethereals. How you guys doing?
0: Dude, good, King. I'm great because you handed me a Diet Coke at our live show on Sunday. So
1: I low-key needed that.
0: Thank you for coming and thank you for the soda. We love you. He works at the Coke factory.
2: I heard DZ liked the white soda. I was like, oh, I got to bring him Sprite.
1: my man. Listen, any extra Sprite you got, bring them my way.
0: Well, Rudy,
2: we got all the different versions.
0: Meeting us was the best thing that ever happened to you, I guess, because you're going to see Doja Cat.
2: You're definitely my favorite passenger ever.
0: Oh, I'm his favorite passenger.
2: My favorite passenger.
0: Well, thank you. You're my favorite Uber driver. Tell the others I said that too.
2: There we go.
0: Well, we're having a love fest on the air. But Rudy, seriously, you're going to see Doja Cat in Chicago at the United Center. Who do you think you'll bring?
2: This is insane. I'm pretty sure I'm going to bring my goddaughter, Marley.
0: So she's going to be so happy. Well, she's got a ride. She's got an Uber ride.
1: Hey, that's too funny.
2: I got to reach out to the other winners. Maybe we can carpool.
0: Yeah.
2: Carpool karaoke to Doja.
1: That'd actually be lit.
0: Rudy should just be like the Uber to concerts for Kiss FM. I don't know how to make this happen. There's probably some legal department involved, but it sounds fun.
1: See, here's the thing. Rudy's going to need a CDL. He's going to need a bigger car.
0: And a bus.
1: Because a party bus is definitely needed. We can't be doing no passenger van. We need a literal party bus.
0: We need a coach bus.
1: With the poles in the back and everything.
0: Like, we need to look like we have a full college football team on board. Yep. We need a full bus.
1: With the bathroom in the back. Yeah. Has to have a bathroom so that the party don't got to stop. Never.
0: Right.
1: Yeah.
2: Rudy? I just ordered new karaoke mics, too, so we're going to have two mics in the back.
1: This
2: so
1: guy's ready.
2: Go crazy.
0: I need to go somewhere so Rudy can Uber me around so I can karaoke in his car is what I need
1: now. He said he'd drive me and wifey to the airport if

0: You needed it.
1: I told him I would. So
2: you, he says, call me anytime. I'm your Uber.
1: On the weekends.
2: He's like, don't call me when I'm working.
0: No. Saturdays, Sundays only.
2: Rudy, not only did you get through for day two, possibly working towards a theme song, but now you're going to see Doja Cat. So have a great time at the show, okay?
1: Man, I love Doja. Keep it juicy.
2: Rudy's the best.
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0: don't need AI. 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Thank you to the listener who texted in, or actually called in, and said it's the first day of fall.
1: Yeah, autumn. They called in. It was autumn.
0: Autumn in New Berlin said it's the first day of autumn.
1: The irony of it being autumn. She was like, by the way, first day of fall. And I had thought about it and just didn't want to call it out because everybody wants to hang on to the little bit of summer.
0: There's nothing to hold on to, though, now is the problem. Like, we want to hold on to the good weather, not necessarily summer. So, right. If it was nice right now, I'd be furious. But it's not, and it's rainy, and it's just fall weather. See, so whatever.
1: Here's the thing. In about a week or two, it's also going to be 85 again. So you know how the weather be fluctuating crazy.
0: It's almost October, though. I don't think we're going back to 85, DZ. We're going to be in the 70s tops, probably.
1: I might be capping here. But you know what I mean? Like, with the sunshine or where you're living, like, you could touch an 80-degree day still between now and November. it'd be heaven. But that's why I go, I don't want to not say it, but at the same time, it's fall,
0: it's fall, y'all. Aren't you cute with your little pumpkins and everything? Well, now you can officially put out your pumpkins, and I won't judge you. I won't make fun of you on the air, because I would have 3 weeks ago, and I did.
1: Easily.
0: Now we'll be nice about it. So happy fall, everybody.
1: Everybody's doing it. Well, here's the thing. We went apple picking the other day, just like a quick little, like, you know, afternoon family thing or whatever.
0: Apple picking is it right now.
1: The apples were good, right? Great. Like, the apples are nice. Great. The sunflowers, though? Oh, my God.
0: Oh, they had a sunflower farm, too?
1: They also had a little sunflower
0: patch. And you don't remember where you were?
1: It was off of Seven Mile Road. I'll tell you right now exactly where it was.
0: Yeah, like, the listeners are going to be like, where, dude?
1: It was off of Seven Mile Road and 124th. So, at that intersection, there's like a little apple holler. You were at Lindner's? No, I don't think that's what it's called. No.
0: Wow. Where were you?
1: It's called the Orchard Store at Orchard Homestead. We were at Old Homestead. We were at Old Homestead. Okay. It's at the corner of 124th Street and 7 Mile Road.
0: How did you find it?
1: We probably just saw an advertisement for it. My wife remembered and was like, let's go here.
0: Right?
1: Rather than going to the busy old Apple Holler, you know, we like low-key, tucked-away spots that are tiny, you know, smaller, more mom-and-pop style.
0: That's what I used to do when the boys were little. I would go to the tiny pumpkin farms, like Lindner's and like the one you found, because they were so little and so cheap, and we could go in and out, and they didn't have over-the-top stuff, so it was easy. But you're right. Some of these, you go, like, Jerry Smith's is awesome, but boy, you're going to be there for an hour or five, and your whole family's going to be there pushing through, okay?
1: You hit up Swans, you're going to be standing in lines, right? You know what I'm saying? So we found this one. So Old Homestead, it was actually really, really, really nice. I mean, and affordable, right? Like, walk alongs for a couple bucks. Kids under five, I believe, are free. So it's one of those, like, you can kind of get away with a lot. The literal mud pit, though, for those sunflowers. They said, listen, just
0: you were
1: so
0: out in Franksville, dude. You were out there.
1: Yeah, that's a 7 Mile Road and 124. Like, it's out there, G. So, but the mud pit, they had gotten affected so deeply by the rain that had actually hit finally, even though we were in a drought season for the longest. The sunflowers were not sunflowering, G. They were not.
0: I went on a date once to sunflower fields. Very romantic, but you get there and you're like, take a picture, and then you're like, now what?
1: Now
0: it was
1: leave.
0: Very anticlimactic. I was like, thanks for bringing me.
1: Yeah.
0: Can we go home now?
1: We ain't even get a picture. It was so kind of, I don't want to call it dingy, but just muddy. It was so muddy. It was rainy. It was green. You see how the last couple days have been.
0: Yeah.
1: Them sunflowers got affected. Even Danny, our youngest, soon to be three, he was walking through like it was a horror scene. He was like, I don't want to go there. This is scary.
0: He's like, ew, get me out of here.
1: I swear.
0: Well, it is the season, so happy fall, y'all. You can officially celebrate. Fine, I'll get my Uggs out. You guys annoy me.
1: I almost bought a pair of Uggs
0: yesterday.
1: Forget
0: y'all.
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2: I still think you're a jerk.
1: You get to be our moral compass.
2: No, wait, you're a jerk.
1: It's time to find out. Am I the jerk?
3: Look what you did, you little jerk.
4: Another day, another moral dilemma. All right, am I the jerk? You ready for this one today?
5: I don't know about it.
4: He wants to know if he's the jerk for taunting his wife when she drives.
5: I taunt my wife all the time. I don't see the big deal. Not the jerk, whatever.
4: You make fun of Erin when she drives?
5: Well, the once,
4: forget you then.
5: The once in a thousand times she drives? Yeah, I do.
4: Forget you then, man. Even Doug looks mad about this. Am I the jerk? You won't even look at me for this.
5: No judgments. Yeah, we got to listen
4: to you. All right, yeah, he wants to know if he's the jerk. He says, Allie and DZ, my wife is the world's worst side seat driver.
5: Oh, so she's a backseat driver. Mm-hmm. Passenger princess driver. Okay.
4: I've never heard

0: side seat driver. That's kind of funny.
1: Me neither.
0: He said, it's really the only thing that she does that drives me absolutely crazy. I've tried politely asking her to stop. I've tried expressing to her exactly how much it bothers me. Nothing seems to work. So as a last resort, I decided to insist that she drive us everywhere. And when she does, I do the exact same thing to her. This guy is a piece of work, man. So now she's mad at me, and it's obviously turned into a much bigger deal than me just trying to make a point.
1: A little back and forth.
0: Uh-huh. I feel like I was right to share my feelings on this. So am I the jerk for telling her to drive and then taunting her while she drives?
2: It's like a taste of your own medicine, if you will, right? Because he's feeling like, oh, well, you always sit there, passenger princess, and try to grab the steering wheel for me.
0: You want to yell at me? Oh. Fine, I'm going to let you drive, and then I'm going to yell at you. And how do you like it? This is a tit for tat, am I the jerk, everybody?
2: It's just, I'm a stoop, so you stoop, and we stoop, and now we're all on the stoop. Stoop, kid, and release the stoop.
0: We're not going high when they go low. We're going lower when they go low.
2: Who's the lowest?
0: Actually, speaking my language a little bit, depending on the season, okay? Now it's getting cold outside. I'm feeling cold-hearted, so this is not so bad anymore.
2: Ain't no cuffs.
0: Just cold hearts. Seriously, though, he is now taunting his wife when she drives because he got sick of her taunting him.
2: Sometimes.
0: Come on, grow up, dude.
2: I feel the grow up, but we get the most childish with these people, with the partners, with the ones that knows how to kind of like grind them gears on us, bro, and do get under our skin. And like we said, bro, just because I love you doesn't mean I like you every single day. And maybe one of them days you just really felt it and went, man, forget, fine, you drive then. Go ahead. Put my feet up like the princess.
0: But he could let her drive and not taunt her.
2: True.
0: He's letting her drive just to make fun of her and freak her out and give her anxiety when she drives. It's so nasty, so rude.
2: You're starting in a rude place, and that's where it goes wrong, because it's one thing to let it happen organically.
0: Yeah. Right?
2: You could kind of tell somebody about themselves nicely, if you will. And then there's doing it rudely. Me and Aaron were just talking about it. My wife, we're just having a conversation about like that brutal honesty, right? Maybe you're being a little too brutal. Maybe you're being mean and it is jerky, even though
0: it's your wife
2: and you're supposed to be able to do that with your partner.
0: Carl on Facebook said, not the jerk. You got to criticize your wife for sure. Carl, this is why you're not married. Dang it, Carl.
2: Yeah, dog.
0: Come on.
2: Yeah.
0: Then he said, jerk. You don't criticize your wife's driving. Thank you, Carl. Thank you for switching sides once again. 414-533-1037. So he got sick of his wife taunting him when he was driving, making fun of his driving. So what did he do? He said, you drive. And now he taunts her the entire time. That's crazy.
2: A little funny, because really the reality is he's driving all the time, so she never hears it from the other side. And the taste of your own medicine sometimes sucks. That pill is hard to swallow.
0: Anna in Sherman Park said, we're not accepting responsibility for our jerkiness. Bleep, please. That's right, Anna.
2: Fair.
0: All right, ladies, let's stick together on this one. We'll talk to you guys next.
3: You know how you're screaming at your radio with your opinion right now? The problem is, we can't hear you. So call or text Allie and DZ right now. That solves the problem. 414-533-1037. Talk soon.

0: time to find out. Am I the jerk?
1: Look what you did, you little jerk.
2: Okay, so he got tired of his wife taunting him when he drove, so he decided that he was going to tell her to drive and then start taunting her, which is exactly what's happening now.
3: Mm-hmm.
2: This is so awkward.
3: It's kind of goofy. I mean, it's your partner, though, and you think it's going to go okay, and then you end up on Am I the Jerk?
2: Mm-hmm. Fine. Well, let's start with Angelo in Greenfield, who's not married, I found out.
3: Ooh, single Angelo.
4: You got to throw that in there.
3: Hey, just in case,
2: it matters, because we're talking about a husband and wife situation, so I want to know, are you married or not? And then I want to know your opinion. So
3: talk to us, Angelo.
2: Is he the jerk?
4: Right. No, he's not a jerk. He's doing, honestly, he's doing what he's supposed to be doing.
3: Really?
4: He already expressed to her, he tried to talk it out, express that, you know, when she does it, he's frustrated. She don't want to listen. Now you can hold that medicine.
2: So that's now, when it's okay to get petty, is what you're saying, Angelo. You tried to communicate, and now it's like, screw it. Yeah. I'm getting petty now.
4: Like, if you're going to bug me, then I'm going to have some fun with it. You drive for a little bit, and I'm going to make every little comment and every little remark. And like DZ said, hold this medicine real quick.
3: Now I get to scream, break! 5 cars back from the stop sign.
2: Oh, my gosh. Sometimes it drives me nuts when my kids do that in the driver's seat. They're like, and I'm like, what? And they're like, oh, nothing. We didn't think you were going to brake. I'm like, I've been driving and you never have.
3: What are you talking about?
2: Of course I'm going to brake.
3: Right.
2: Get out of here, dude.
3: Goofy old kids.
2: Annoying. But this isn't about kids. This is about your significant other.
3: It's about partners. Right. And it's, take this medicine, G.
4: Exactly.
2: Well,
4: exactly.
2: Angelo, if you ever get married, I'm playing this back for your wife, by the way.
4: I plan on doing it.
3: He said, what? I'm going to be the one to party, baby. What?
2: What else were you going to say? It sounded like I cut you off, Angelo. What were you going to say?
4: I'm just saying, I don't think it's like a I hate you type of thing. It's just a momentary thing. Mm-hmm. It's just, you know, like, again, being petty is part of the marriage. It's part of the life. Mm-hmm. Like she said, like DZ said, you know, he still loves her. It's just right now, I don't like you. So
2: It's very much like siblings, even though you just don't, you know, sleep with your siblings. But it's similar vibe when you've been married. You're like, I can do whatever I want, and they're still going to love me.
3: Yeah. Same house vibes. You're going, yeah. No, you want to talk to me like that? We're going to talk then.
4: Right, exactly.
2: All right, Angelo, thanks for calling. Have a good day.
4: All right, thanks. Yep,
3: peace.
2: All right, we're going to go to Bella in Kenosha, who's got her own theme song. And she called in and said she's not sure. I'm like, that's not an answer.
3: It's because she'd probably do this to her, man.
2: Bella, you're never indecisive like this. Who are you?
5: No, I'm not usually. But I wanted to hear what the first caller said to say. Because I'm like, I am guilty.
3: I knew it.
5: Like, Mike, he breaks way too late. Mm-hmm. And like, why are you not pulling in that parking spot? And then I find myself saying that. I'm like, oh my God, I'm so annoying.
2: You're torn right now because you're the wife that does this. Mm-hmm. Now I see why you weren't sure what you're... Because you know you're wrong, but you didn't want to side with her. You didn't want to side with him. So now you're in between a rock and a hard place.
3: Because Allie said, ladies, let's stick together. And Bella's going, ugh, but I know I'm wrong.
5: Exactly. Yeah.
2: Is this going to make
5: also,
2: you...
5: My husband...
2: Yeah?
5: My husband is not one to say something about it because he's so sweet and, you know, he doesn't want to give me anxiety. And so I can just see the look on his face. But this guy did try to communicate and she didn't bond. So I'm going to have to say he's not certain.
2: Not the jerk. Dang, Bella.
5: So
2: now I want Mike to taunt you.
3: Bella's literally calling herself the jerk.
5: I wish that he would. It might be fun.
2: Well, it might be good that Bella's like self-reflecting, and other wives or husbands or whoever does this to somebody in their life is self-reflecting, because like Bella said, they'll internalize it to calm you down, but then they're going to explode one day on you and you're going to be like, why didn't you say something? And then
3: like,
2: they come
3: out.
2: Care
3: you.
2: You know?
5: Remember the Am I the Jerk with like the road bumper thing when the person, like husband was like sleeping and or the wife was sleeping and you ran over on the bumper strip?
2: Triggered me. I remember that. He drove over, what are those things called that
3: the
2: wake you
3: strips.
2: Up? The rumble. Yeah. He drove over the rumble strips on purpose to wake her up.
5: Right.
2: That's right. Yeah, that was a crazy
5: one. And
2: I'm
5: like, yeah, I would probably do that too. So I guess I'm a jerk in life.
2: You are something else.
3: You got to have fun with your partners, man. It's just sometimes your partner don't find it the same kind of fun, bro. Some people ain't partying like the rest of us.
2: No, not
5: that's
2: at all.
5: True.
2: All right, Bella. Well, thanks for calling.
5: Hi.
2: Love you.
5: You're welcome. I'm sorry I missed you this weekend. Love you guys.
2: Oh, it's okay. My nephew was shocked. They drove through Kenosha to get to Chicago. And they were like, we could get the radio station. I'm like, no kidding. Kenosha's not that far, you guys. They were like blown away. I'm like, yeah. So anyway, let's talk
5: about
2: you.
5: Time.
2: Bye, Bella.
5: Love you guys. Bye.
3: Love

0: Bye.
1: She better be at our next live show.
0: That's right. She might be on stage with us.
1: All right. Last but not least, Bree is in Milwaukee.
0: Bree, baby.
1: Hey.
2: Hello.
0: What's good, G?
1: Good morning. So He the jerk for telling his wife to drive and then taunting her when she drives to pay her back for all the taunting she does to him?
0: The layers.
2: He is not the jerk.
0: Sweep. No way.
1: Wow. Everybody hates the wife.
2: So Bella reformed me, though, because I am a wife who has a husband that drives crazy, and I be in the passenger seat holding on to the door.
1: Dude, these dudes better thank me today. You're welcome, okay? All these men, finally, their women are listening. They can stop being angry at Allie.
0: That's funny.
1: One day. So wait, you're going to change your behavior now, Bree?
0: You ain't say all that, Bree. You're acknowledging that you might be part of the problem,
1: though. She said reformed.
0: She did say reform.
2: I'm going to do better.
0: Wow. Hey, replay this for your man.
2: You do better.
1: Yeah.
2: No, absolutely not.
0: She said, I ain't going to do that. No.
1: So it's never occurred to you, but what? I want to hear.
2: But what does make him a little bit jerky, because my husband does this. He's like, well, what if instead of trying to get me back, what if instead you try to show me what, you know, I could be doing? So how the first guy said, like, well, you could try to be nice.
1: But you're showing them how they act to give them a mirror of themselves. Yeah. Yes.
0: Stooping
1: and some
0: lower.
1: People that works with, and some people it doesn't. I know what you're saying. It's like when the cups never got washed in the kitchen. So then I stopped washing them, and that didn't work either. They didn't care. So I started throwing them away. That's when I got pettier than petty. I was already petty. I went pettier.
0: Well, we went dictionary definition petitious.
1: I went, oh, you're not going to have a cup, my guy.
0: Garbage.
1: And it worked. It upset people.
0: Fair enough.
2: I was like, okay, hey, you see how you just drove all crazy and I said nothing? You could try that.
1: That's what's gonna happen now, though.
0: See, but we're talking partners. Now we're talking relationships. That's different at work. You know what I mean? Like, it all changes depending on who you with, baby.
1: But it's about your pettiness. And if someone's taunting you, for something, you know, are you going to show them what that feels like? You can do that with anybody in your life.
0: Oh,
1: you know.
0: Sometimes you have to. Yeah.
1: But I think it's funny that all the wives.
2: My safe space. Of course, I'm gonna show out. With you're my safe space.
0: I like that. I like the way you said that. He's not safe space. So I'm gonna show out.
1: Treat them like garbage. Great. It makes a lot of sense. Okay, goodbye, Bree. Do you guys hear yourselves?
0: If that's how it sounds to you.
1: This is my safe space.
2: No, so I can taunt him. The reason that kids go to school and are wonderful and come home and behave, I mean, that crazy, is because
0: it's their safe space. That's their comfort zone. That's where they feel like everything will be okay.
1: Nice way to compare adults and children, but thank you for calling again, Bree. I'm shooting holes in everything she's got today.
0: Appreciate you, Bree. I understood it, yo.
1: I understand it, but they're adults and kids. Thanks for calling, Bree.
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1: Oh, this is going to be so fun. It's Brew in Rockefeller Center, New York. And there's going to be an elf exhibit November 14th going through the holidays, an immersive experience. If they don't have a restaurant attached to this that has spaghetti with syrup and Pop-Tarts, I don't want it. I'm

0: This Hispanic Heritage Month, 103.7 KISS FM está celebrando. We're celebrating the people and ideas that changed the world. And this one's about Guillermo González Camarena, an engineer born in Guadalajara, Mexico, who at just 23 years young, patented a system for color television. Su invención would help push TV from the black and white days to the whole new world it is today. And that's just one story. Hispanic history is full of innovators, dreamers, and leaders, líderes, whose impact is felt to this day. 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
1: Would you go clubbing with your mom? It's Brew. This is becoming a thing. Clubs in New York are letting people in for free if you bring your mom or dad. This could be like a two birds, one stone situation. You could just go ahead and meet the parents right there. Rip the Band-Aid off. Good luck.

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1: Hey, it's Brew. I got a question for you next. How long does it take for someone to not text you back to actually get upset? So this celebrity is in the news for how long he takes to text back. And I want to know what your threshold is for like, okay, do they hate me? Hang on, your answer's next.
2: For all the times that you ain't on my parade, and all the clubs you get in using my name, you think you broke my heart, oh girl, for goodness sake.

0: a question he's been dying to ask you. I'm just asking with Brew.
1: Well, you'll never want Keanu Reeves as your emergency contact because that dude does not respond. Brooke, Sandra Bullock, who's doing press for the new movie.
2: Yeah.
1: What is that one called?
2: Practical Magic.
1: Yes, with Nicole Kidman.
2: Yes.
1: Everyone's excited about it, but she revealed that Keanu Reeves sometimes takes an entire day to respond to her text because he likes to think before he answers.
2: True. Okay.
1: 24-hour thinking is crazy.
2: Wow.
3: That would kind of make me feel some kind of way. My question for you is, how long would it take for you to get upset about not getting a text back?
1: If we're talking about plans and you don't get back to me within a day, that's where I'm like, okay, you don't want to hang out.
2: Right.
1: You hate me.
2: Of course. I mean, plans are one thing. You got, hey, do you want to hang out today? And you never hear from them. Well, that's over. But I think like with friends that are busy, because, you know, we work in very busy industries, you know, 2 days for me. Like 48 hours. Yeah. Is probably my threshold until I take it very personally. I'm like, okay, well, you hate me.
3: Sorry for not getting back to you, by the way. How long would it take for you to get upset that someone didn't text you back? Hit us up at The Brew Show today.
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Hey, answer this next on the show. 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
1: Hey, what's up, Heidi? 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
1: Knowing that this is coming up soon is stressing me out, but there's a really good thing we can do to manage that stress. You know, doing a good deed helps relieve stress. I don't know if you knew that. Hang out. All the feels. I'm getting you your good news story on the show in minutes.
2: You know, a lot of girls be thinking my songs are about them, but this is not to get confused.

0: The feel-good story you didn't know you needed. Here's all the feels.
1: Yeah, I definitely don't want to stress anybody out, but Christmas is officially under 100 days away, and the United States Postal Service Operation Santa is already accepting letters from kids and families. And starting in November, people can adopt those letters and help make somebody else's Christmas happen. So, yes, technically still in summer. Santa's already checking his inbox. And if you want to do some good, I'll put this link up so you can help out and make someone's holiday season once this officially gets underway. Odyssey.com/brew. That's giving us all the feels. Oh, my gosh. I got to go start making some gifts lists. I refuse to be the guy that waits till the last minute this year. Here is today's quote. Your comfort zone isn't always comfortable. Sometimes it's just familiar, and there's a big difference.
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0: 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Libby Holman was a sexually fluid blues singer who became famous in the 1920s, and then infamous when she was indicted for her husband's murder. 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

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Play that beat! Woo! It's Brew's Beats, number 4.

0: it.
1: Sue Me up first from Audrey Hobart, number 4 on Bruise Beach. Your top 4 songs today. I've been waiting to play this one. Ariana Grande, Petal. Yeah, the name of the album title is in at number 3. It's Bruise Beats.

Dracula from Tame Impala. And Jenny, I'm still saying that's going to be like the number one Halloween song this year. It even gives a spooky vibe. What's going on? It's Brew counting down your top four songs today. This, the favorite one from Olivia Rodrigo's new album, You Seem Pretty Sad for a Girl So in Love. Stupid song. In at number one.

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1: Nope.

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1: Let's do this. Getting back into Love 'Em or List 'Em. 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The dog loves

everyone but this dude. She wants to know, should she trust her dog's intuition, or is this just something that'll like get better with over time? Love him or list him. 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
1: 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Hold on. Dad, I'm on the way. Yeah. We go meet this Benson kid.
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1: On the show right now for Love Them or List Them, if your dog didn't like someone you were dating, is that a deal breaker?
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0: That or check his pockets. 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
1: What up? It's Brew. Here's the situation for Love Him or List Him today. If your dog didn't like the person you were dating, is that a deal breaker?
2: I'm embarrassed to say because I don't believe in that a dog would know better than you. But having a dog, yeah, I would side with the dog.
3: They got that sixth sense. I don't know what it is. They can see ghosts and they see when you're about to get ghosted too.

0: feel-good story you didn't know you needed. 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
1: Yeah, I definitely don't want to stress anybody out, but Christmas is officially under 100 days away, and the United States Postal Service Operation Santa is already accepting letters from kids and families. And starting in November, people can adopt those letters and help make somebody else's Christmas happen. So, yes, technically still in summer. Santa's already checking his inbox. And if you want to do some good, I'll put this link up so you can help out and make someone's holiday season once this officially gets underway. Odyssey.com/brew. That's giving us all the feels. Oh, my gosh. I got to go start making some gifts lists. I refuse to be the guy that waits till the last minute this year. Here is today's quote. Your comfort zone isn't always comfortable. Sometimes it's just familiar, and there's a big difference.
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0: 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Here's what I've learned in midlife. 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

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First day of fall, but she's got that summer drink dropping this week, of course. Her very own Baja Blast flavor at Taco Bell. Pink lemonade. I'm in. 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

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What's good? Sean Mack in for Sonic. I'll tell you what's good. A trip to New York City, Harry Styles, the residency.

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3: Well, hi there. Are you Ben Brist? I see you just moved here. I wanted to say hello. Come from Madison, did ya? Bring anything along with you from there? Oh, what's that? They taught you to support higher taxes? Oh, well, that might not be as popular here. And you wanted more restrictions on police? We support our cops here, but I know those Madison police have a tough job. I saw a big street takeover protest there again this summer. That got nasty. Oh, what's that? You say you've organized protests in Madison? Oh, my. Hope you don't plan on bringing that here with you. Oh, say, Ben, I brought you the address for your polling place. Saw you voted 21 times in Madison, but only once here. I wanted to make sure you know where to go. Well, let me know if you need any help unpacking. I know some of these things can take some time, like earning our trust.
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Sean Mack in for Sonic this afternoon. Dracula, by request, he lives in a coffin. Did you hear about these new coffins? I know there's not a lot of discussion of new coffins, but there's pumpkin spice coffins. They're just colored like pumpkin spice. They don't taste like it. Because eating a coffin would be weird.

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So every generation has their own slang, right? 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Number one is 6'7". Is that still a thing? Chud was number two. That's still a thing. I know.

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103.7 KISS FM, Milwaukee's number one hit music station. It's Sean Mack. First day of fall. Feels like it, too. A little breezy. Low 60s. Good pumpkin spice weather, you know? Maybe not this late in the day. Keep you up all night, but hey, live your life, you know? It's all nightmare.

0: It's Allie, and I'm here with Stephanie Valecci, an ELS teacher with Racine School District who was recently diagnosed and treated for breast cancer. Stephanie, I can't imagine what getting diagnosed with breast cancer feels like.
1: It's a really difficult thing to hear. I was diagnosed at 41 a couple years ago, and I never expected it. I had went in for a routine screening when I was 40, so I highly recommend early detection and everyone getting their screenings. And everything was clear. I have no breast cancer in my family history, so...
0: Wow.
1: 1 year later, when I had my another annual screening at 41, I had then got a call that we needed to do a biopsy, which had then resulted in finding out I had stage one cancer. I was completely unexpected that I was diagnosed, but that's why early detection is absolutely key.
0: We walk for Stephanie and all of our friends and family who have been diagnosed with breast cancer. 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

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Ladies, did you see that the big handbags are back? 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

Langley breaking the Billboard record this week, 23rd week at number one in a row, breaking Mariah's old record. Mariah is defrosting, though, just in time.

0: This Hispanic Heritage Month, 103.7 KISS FM está celebrando. We're celebrating the people and ideas that change the world. And this one's about Milwaukee's own Anthony and Sergio Pettis, brothers who grew up on the city's south side and went on to become two of the most accomplished fighting brothers in the MMA. For these hermanos, winning belts is a family business embedded deep in the community. And that's just one story. Hispanic history is full of innovators, dreamers, and leaders, líderes, whose impact is felt to this day. And Russ Darrow Automotive Group proudly supports Hispanic Heritage Month. La Diferencia Darrow. The Darrow difference is finding Spanish-speaking staff at all 15 Russ Darrow dealerships, ensuring that every customer feels bienvenido, feels welcome.
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The terrifying season of Fright Fest is here. I know my voice wasn't very frightful, but theirs is. 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

First day of fall, you're looking for a getaway? How about a little fall vacation to New York City to see Harry Styles' residency right now? Chance to win again tomorrow. Three chances, as a matter of fact. 8 a.m.

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12: Tonight, expect partly cloudy skies with a low of 54.
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1: 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It's John Max. So we love our wellness here in Milwaukee, but I don't see any of these salons open. This guy in China is like, I have a new idea for a salon. It's for scratching. You have like an itch on your back. You can't get it. This guy will scratch you. $40 for an hour. It's doing well.

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2: Ladies, do you need a night out? 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It's Allie, and I've got you. Whether you're celebrating a birthday, a bachelorette party, even a divorce party.
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1: And I'm Angela Kinsey. And we're the Office Ladies. We're still talking about all the hilarious behind-the-scenes details from The Office with icons from the show like Rainn Wilson, Greg Daniels, Melora Hardin, and so many more.
0: And we can't forget our two conversations with Office Ladies superfan Billie Eilish.
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0: 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Swifties are melting down in my timeline with excitement. The big announcement today from Taylor. A new single. Did you think baby?
1: 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I know. I was thinking that too for a little bit.
0: New single. It's like a baby music version. 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